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0: Many voices, one place.
1: My name's Oka. I'm from Queensland and I came here because I was here 12 years ago and kind of fell in love with the place back then and always thought I'd love to come and live here again. The environment's massive for me here. Like, I was born in Townsville, which is quite humid but scrubland, like savanna scrub and that. But then I grew up on a farm in dry country, and I like that, the dry country. And being in a place that maybe the environment can change quite slowly or quite rapidly, like you really have to stop and sit and look to see, you know, the birds or the flowers or the things happen, but then there could be a storm come through and next week you're in a different world. One thing I've really, since coming back here, I've also really enjoyed being amongst, like, the Mallee and the Mulga. I've been spent in the last 10 years quite a bit of time in Mallee country, and quite a bit of time hanging out amongst, like, Googutha and some of the, like, Western Desert peoples, and being up here, and that is something that really inspired me here too, is being in a place which is so diverse with language and culture, and it feels like being in Europe. Like, there's so many different people around here talking, and it's, yeah, that's definitely one of the things I really enjoy about the place.
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look like. I see the voices in the color. The only thing that matters to me is if you're kind, and the rest, well, it doesn't even matter. Senses overload, I hear a pin drop, boom. I hear when people walk with socks in the room. And the only way that I know that you're there, the

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You're listening to ACCC 102.1 FM. This is Tobias, and I want to give a shout out to my Aurora mob. Kala.

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0: 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My name's Jez Conlon. The kind of music that you'll hear will be beautiful, electronic, local, national, international, sometimes weird, sometimes long, sometimes short, sometimes queer, but always a little bit edgy.
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3: Good morning, everyone. My name's Chris from the Tennant Creek Public Library. Today we'll be reading A Giraffe in the Bath by Mem Fox and Olivia Rawson, published by Puffin Books. A Giraffe in the Bath. A giraffe in the bath. Now, does that make you laugh? Or a frog in the flower? Or a sheep in the shower? An owl with the flu? Or a roo on the loo? A crocodile with style? Now, does that make you smile? Or how about a python as a ruler? Or a hippo with a hula? Piranhas in pajamas? Or a piglet kissing llamas? A walrus with a wiggle? Now, does that make you giggle? Or a centipede in socks? Or an elephant that rocks? A lion cub that sings? Or an emu on the swings? Oh no, a giant slip up in the bath. Just take a look at our giraffe. Now let's go back and peek, and then let's burst out laughing once again. The end.
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1: Je, kujumuishwa, kunamaanisha nini kwako? 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
1: Unafanya nini kusaidia wenzako kujijumuisha kwa jamii? 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For me, I have welcomed many people from Africa and other continents of the world. I've shared my knowledge of what I've learned here in Central Australia, and also I've shared my traditions from back home.

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The soundtrack was made by Katanga Junior.

0: Hey there, Harrison Peterson here from NIRS News, coming to you from the lands of the Yuggera and Turrbal peoples. The federal government has been accused of pushing through inhumane legislation. The Greens say the Albanese government's changes to the National Disability Insurance Scheme will put lives at risk. To reduce cost blowouts, 160,000 people will be removed from the scheme and thousands will have reduced support. Greens Disability Inclusion spokesperson Jordan Still-John says the cuts go too far.
1: $185 billion over the decade. That is the largest cut to a Commonwealth program in the history of this nation. These cuts go too far. They go too fast. They will cost too many jobs. They put at risk too many lives.
0: Quarantined passengers who were on board a cruise ship hit by Hunter virus are free to return to their homes today. Five Australians and a New Zealand citizen were on board the MV Hondius and have spent 42 days in isolation in Perth. They're consistently testing negative for the virus. One of the passengers, Peter Marsh, has told the ABC he understands why he had to be isolated.
2: It's been perfectly manageable and we've been looked after incredibly well. Balancing the two, the pleasure of the boat trip and the level of inconvenience from the quarantine, I'd say the boat trip wins out 100%.

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5: Program sponsor.
6: UK Prime Minister Sir Keir Starmer says he'll do what he can to make sure the Labour Party wins a second term in office.
7: I will remain in post as Prime Minister until the contest is complete, and I will do everything I can to ensure an orderly handover of power. I will also give my successor my full and unequivocal support, knowing that they will inherit a Britain that is far stronger and fairer than the one I inherited 2 years ago. Better prepared for the challenges ahead and better able to ensure the Labour Party secures a second term in office.
6: Mr. Starmer resigned as leader last night, with Andy Burnham throwing his hat in the ring for the top job after being sworn in as an MP overnight Australian time. The UK Prime Minister has been facing intense pressure to resign after links between the former UK ambassador to the US and convicted sex offender Jeffrey Epstein were revealed. Talks to end the US-Israel war on Iran have been labelled productive. That's according to US President J.D. Vance when he spoke to Fox News.
8: We set up the mechanism to ensure not only the Straits of Hormuz are open, but will stay open. We saw, we think, about 15 million barrels of oil come out. That's one of the reasons why oil is so low right now. Obviously, that means lower gas prices, and gas prices are going to keep coming down. Number two, we actually set up the right mechanism to ensure the regional ceasefire to manage the inevitable conflicts that will come up. We feel great about that. We're working with our allies, from the Israelis to the Gulf Arabs, to make sure that sticks, and we feel very, very good about where that is.
6: Mr. Vance says the round of talks also saw Iran supporting visits from UN weapons inspectors. Mediators from Pakistan and Qatar say the Tehran and Washington talks have made encouraging progress. However, some analysts are saying these negotiations have not gone well. A mid-season tournament and a shorter regular season are among the potential changes being considered by the AFL. League bosses have revealed four alternatives for the competition structure when Tasmania joins the league in 2028. A shorter season, reducing the number of rounds from 25 to 20, is among those that have been discussed at a meeting between the AFL and club CEOs on the Gold Coast. It would allow the introduction of a three-week mid-season tournament. And that's been the latest from NIRS News. Thanks for joining me.
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11: 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Big shout out to Tennant Creek and a big shout out to all their mob up there in the Shire, all the way down to Alice Springs. And Mark.
12: Yes.
11: How are you this beautiful day?
12: Oh, mate, great, great brisk weather.
11: Crisp. Crisp and brisk.
12: Yeah, that's right.
11: Beautiful out there. We're hitting the top of 14 degrees today. In the Alice Springs weather.
12: Yep.
11: And we got a cold a few days coming up, Mark.
12: Yeah, that's right.
11: 14 at the moment, a max of 17 today with 3 degrees tonight. So if you've got your fire stoked up, make sure you keep the wood keep rolling in. And at the same time, 16 tomorrow high with a 4 degrees low, 17 on Thursday, 18 on Friday, and then into the weekend, it slowly warms up a little bit.
12: So, Dennis, tell me what you got planned for the week.
11: Well, it's a big week for us again. They're in a box, and

0: So you're part of the Aranda Boxing?
1: All of us, yes. We've got preparing six fighters to go up to Darwin to slog it out up there. And
0: young people?
1: Yeah, all young people, all the ones that have just boxed recently.
0: Yep.
1: On the fight night 2 weeks ago. So we're looking forward to taking our talent up to Darwin and seeing how the boys go up there. We were very successful
0: in the girls too.
1: That is right. We did have Leela booked in, but at the moment we are still looking for a fighter for Leela. So I don't think she'll be having a match up this weekend, which is sad. But at the same time, she's getting big, Mark. Leela's getting big. She's getting strong.
0: Growing, yeah.
1: And she's outgrowing her opponent, sadly, fought many of times before from up in Darwin.
0: Yeah.
1: Big shout out to Palmerston mob up there in Darwin. So all fight prep time, exciting times down at the gym. Yeah. Everything's done at a flat rate, at a fast rate, lots of sprints, lots of runs, lots of punching, lots of sparring. And our numbers are increasing down there, which is great too, Mark.
0: Yeah, I have to also remind our listeners, it's not just those who compete in boxing, it's also the full boxing, boxer-size sessions that are run through Stephanie and yourself. You more focus on those ones who are going to compete, but, you know, it's open for everyone.
1: That's right.
0: Any age.
1: The vast amount of skill and ability we have down there as well as age. I think you had about 10 juniors there down there last night, didn't you?
0: Yeah, about that, yep.
1: The juniors' numbers are picking up. For those that don't know where the boxing gym is, it is placed in number 19.
0: Wilkinson Street.
1: Down there every afternoon from 5:30 onwards is the start time. The doors open at 5 o'clock, $5 per session. The cheapest gym in Australia, really. Getting in the boxer size, like Mark said, if you don't want to fight or you don't want to compete, we got more people down there for the fitness side of things, getting the cardio in, keeping the body moving. And, $5 per session, 5:30, Monday to Friday every afternoon, 19 Wilkinson Street, that's where we'll be. And we will come back to give you some great news about what's happening in the Alice.
0: Yep.

0: Well, we're back here at ACCC 102.1 FM, and we have the Alice Springs show just around the corner, Mark. Some exciting times again to bring the community together. Have a look at all the awesome skills, the cooking skills, the arts, the cattle.
1: Local livestock, yeah. That's a big part of the show. Alice Springs show is the livestock, and it's good to recognise that.
0: It is.
1: The cattle producers all around Central Australia do a great job.
0: It's another one of them areas that go very quietly, unannounced and unrecognised, the hard work the farmers put in and the cattle put in around Alice Springs. Of course, we have some of the best beef in Australia here, Mark, and some of the best grounds to be able to breed them on. Yep. Especially when we're talking the Brahmins and the big bulls and all of that stuff. Go down showcasing what the NT has in bulk buy and in need for the beautiful country that surrounds us, brother.
1: That's right, yeah. And also I like the other things that happen outside of the livestock. I like, you know, the live performances by artists, singing and bands and that type of thing that's happening. It just adds to the atmosphere of going to the show and hearing music in the background, being a part of all the stalls, looking through all the stalls. I really enjoy that too.
0: And sensational weather too. Yeah. Just sensational weather to get out there, you know, get out there in the sun, soak up a bit of sun, and also, like I said, looking at the raw talent that Alice has to offer, and also all the exciting rides coming for the kids, Mark. Got to put them pennies away. The showtime's always an expensive time, but a fun time to bring the family together. Just remember, guys, too, that the gates will be open at 9 a.m. on Friday the 3rd of July, and the fireworks, another exciting part of the show, Mark, kicks off at 7:30 on Saturday night on the 4th of July. Of course, they're the only 2 days, Friday and the Saturday, that the show will be open. Yeah. And then we're going to go over to a little bit of Blackberry, One Horse Town.
1: Yep. Just going over the prices for the show this year. Adults 16 and over is $25.
0: That's right.
1: Children 5 to 15 are $15. Seniors are $15. And a one-day family pass is $75. So, you know, you can buy it online or buy it at the gate, one or the other.
0: No, that's exactly right. Make sure you get in early. Like we said, get in early.
1: You can buy it online, so go. It's best to get it early.
0: Check out the website on the Alice Springs Show, Friday the 3rd, Saturday the 4th of July. And make sure you lock in, guys.
1: All right.

0: Pain and Misery. What an awesome song there by the Teskey Brothers. First off by Blackberry Smoke there for the earlier song. And some couple of crackers to get the afternoon cracking today, Mark. School holidays.
1: Still in the morning though, Dennis.
0: School holidays.
1: It's 11:15.
0: It's beautiful. Beautiful. Beautiful time to be out and about. Beautiful time to be in the sun. For those that's going to go grab a little bit of a snack from work. Check on the kids, make sure they haven't turned the house upside down. Talking about kids, Mark.
1: Yes.
0: We've got some exciting stuff happening at the YMCA for the school holidays, so make sure you pop down there and they provide a vacation structure plan down there if you go and speak to the staff, as well as the Alice Springs Desert Park offers the Desert Explorers program for ages 7 to 11 and kids through the scenes with the zookeepers, learning about the native wildlife, attending the bird shows, which is always magnificent down there at the Alice Springs Desert Park, always professionally done, and giving our kids a little bit of an education about the fauna and flora of where we live, which is always exciting. Get to hold the lizards and some snakes and all that sort of stuff and exciting stuff that the kids like to get down there and investigate. All the little animals and the little creepy creatures there that they have in stock down there.
1: There's one unique thing, Dennis, about seeing all these native creatures that are here. Like, you know, so many places you go to around Australia, the animals are from somewhere else. But
0: that's correct.
1: The unique part about Alice Springs is the fauna and flora that's all around Alice Springs is actually directly connected to where we come from.
0: Yeah, well, that's well said. And the bush, you know, the bush provides such a entertaining spectacle when it comes to animals. And we're 15 minutes drive. It's the glory about being in Alice Springs. Yeah. 15 minutes drive any direction and you're out amongst it. But it's always good to go down there and just get some facts of where the animals come from, what they eat, what their habitat's like, what times they come out. And it's a really intriguing way that the wildlife workers down there bring across the facts of where the animals are from and how they go about their daily business, which is always another exciting part of the education with kids that we don't know when we're out in the wildlife, Mark.
1: Yeah, I mean, you've lived your whole life in the NT, Dennis.
0: I have.
1: Can you tell our listeners a little bit about your background and where you first came to as a...
0: Oh, look, I'm born and bred in Alice Springs, so I've been here now for 47 years grown up around the east side area.
1: Yeah.
0: And both mother and father worked in Aboriginal organisations where we'd done a lot of travelling.
1: Yeah.
0: So the bush is second nature to me and... always grew up travelling to communities and delivering community programs within art and painting. And then my father became a teacher through numeracy and literacy here at Institute of Aboriginal Development many years back when that used to be the bachelor hub or the education of Indigenous hub back in the 70s. Yeah, it was a great time and it still is. You know, the thing I love about Alice Springs is it doesn't change much in the ways of the beautiful weather we get, the small community and
1: the connection we have with people, yeah.
0: That's exactly right. All right, enough talking. We're now going over to Travelling Wilburys with Learning to Fly.

0: Learning to Fly. What a awesome band. Traveling Wilburys. Ever listen to a good album? Get the Traveling Wilburys, because I can tell you what, every single selection you'll be playing on their list. A great collaboration of artists and a great album. Now, going back to the school holidays, Mark.
1: Yes, Dennis.
0: The NT government has a lot of coordinated activities with the NT government youth activities list. So if you are looking for some stuff to do with your kids, check out the NT Gov youth activities portal page online, or also go into the town council youth programs, which is also backed by the NT and federal funding. Town council hosts weeks of free programs, including sports, BMX riding, arts and rock climbing. So make sure you check the Alice Springs Town Council page, as well as the Alice Springs Desert Park page and the NT Government Youth Activities portal online if you're looking for some stuff to do with your kids. As we know, it is that time of the year. The break before the show, into the fireworks on the 1st of July, which is another exciting thing. If you're out there and you're getting prepped for a good session with the fireworks, always remember, please be very careful around fireworks. Make sure you have a lighter or igniter that's a good safe distance away, and put in your firecrackers in a bucket of sand or in a safe place where it's not going to fall over. Well, Mark, we've already had a month and a half gone down. We've had the Fink Desert Race. We've had the boxing. We've had the Stella C Against the Rush album that was released. Harmony Day. A lot of things happened during these couple of months in Alice Springs, mate.
1: Yeah, more still to come. As you said, the show's next, and that'll be on in a couple of weeks' time, which will be very exciting for lots of young people and not so young people to be there to see all the displays. And, you know, maybe they've entered something into the competitions that are going there at the show.
0: Ah, that's right. And again, like I said, a really nice time to get rugged up and give reason to get out with your family, get out in the sun, have a bit of fun on the school holidays, even if you can get along the road and get out bush and light a fire and camp overnight and get some marshmallows on the fire, because this is the prime weather for camping, Mark. Especially yes. If you're not used to Alice Springs or central weather and you're a visiting person either from the Fink Desert Race or the Alice Springs show, make sure you get out to the sites close to Alice Springs, because that's where the real beauty happens when the sun comes up and reflects off the hills and the ranges, or down to our many fewer water holes there, Ellery Gorge or some of the other spots that hold the water well, because we've had a little bit of rain of recent. So
1: I always like, Dennis, having an open fire when you're out bush and like cooking under an open fire. It's just, you can't describe the experience.
0: You can't do it enough. There's beautiful elements that include into enjoying the outskirts of Alice Springs and, like you said, the magnificent ambience. Spots where In our realm, it's our backyard, Mark. We see it every day. We travel through it every day. But when you come from a city-orientated place or a place that's mainstream, to get out into landlocked open country, you know, and to get out to a spot with no phone reception gives the kids a little bit more of a chance to be aware of what's around them and the happenings of the country and the sunrises and whatnot. All right, guys, we're going to come back with a little bit more information about what is happening this week. Now, we have a song coming up to you from Common Kings called Mysterious... 24/7.

0: 24/7 by Common Kings. I wanna take you home. Also, Territory Day is just around the corner. Wednesday, July the 1st. Of course, we all know that that is the day that you can go get out and buy some fireworks legally. Only place in Australia that legalises fireworks for the Territory Day celebrations. Territory Day is celebrated on July the 1st to mark the Northern Territory self-governance. The heart of the Red Centre celebration takes place at Anzac Oval, featuring live music, performances, lots of local food stalls and family-friendly activities to take the kids down. Also finished off with a spectacular fireworks at 7:30. So make sure you log that in. Wednesday, 1st of July, down at Anzac Oval for the celebrations of Territory Day. And what more than 102.1 FM, ACCC Radio will be down there, Mark.
1: Yes, that's right.
0: Making sure that the electrical equipment and the music sound is up to date and everything is going good for the celebrations of Territory Day.
1: Yep, it'll be a variety of shows happening down there. I know Jaden's Rock of Nations is going to be at 4 p.m.
0: That's correct.
1: And we'll be interviewing artists that are down there, like Katanga Jr. is going to be there, and amongst other performers. So we'll have a chit chat with them on his show. But more than just interviews, there's so much activities happening there. There's stalls, there's live entertainment, attractions, and, you know, so much more. Like, there'll be food there. It's a family-friendly zone, so make sure you're aware of that. The big high point of the day is the fireworks display of an evening, which is scheduled to happen, I think around 7 p.m. approximately. But it's well worth going down there to be a part of at the Anzac Oval celebrations of the Territory Day.
0: That's it. And another reason to get out with the family, free events, Mark. That's really important. Come during the during the school holidays, is getting down to what the town offers in the ways of free events. So you can get down to a lot of these websites. Make sure you check in and look at the fine script writing and dates and times where all these activities will be happening during the school holidays.
1: And like you mentioned before, Dennis, the Northern Territory Government portal has all the information on it that tells you all about Territory Day and, all the Territory events that are happening around that time in Alice Springs.
0: That's right. And also the Territory, also the Desert Park, Mark. One of my favourite things about the Desert Park is it's a whole day event. So yeah, if you take the kids out, make sure you pack some lunches, pack some water. They have got a cafeteria out there as well that's open to the public during the school holidays. Yeah. Do a magnificent lunch and breakfast down there as well. Get out with the kids and, like I said, really get your hands dirty. Get in and have a look at the lizards and the birds.
1: Yep.
0: The amount of information down there, either on pamphlets or just talking to the staff down there, are very, very accommodating and are able to look after your needs as well as all the safety equipment required in the ways of toilets, showers, water and whatnot.
1: Just reminding everyone that what's happening there on Anzac Oval, we've got a few different performances happening down there. There's Bumpy with Katanga Jr., Xavier. She's performing with Dave Crowe, so that should be really good.
0: That should be excellent.
1: So that's a whole night of entertainment. As well as activities for the kids and food stalls to get something to eat. So everything's on offer down there.
0: Awesome.
1: And the Red Centre Sky Display, I said 7 p.m, I apologise, 8 p.m. it is. It's happening at 8 p.m.
0: Come on, Mark, we've got to get them times right. Yeah. We don't want people rocking up the wrong times.
1: That's really a way to conclude the night with a spectacular fireworks at 8 p.m. So well worth going down and being a part of it and breathing in the atmosphere and the ambience of Territory Day.
0: That's exactly right. And going to Territory Day, we got a song from you, from UB40, called Bring It On Home.

I'm going to do that and get me a mojo hand. 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I'm going to fix my woman so she can't have no other man. Cold ground was my bed last night. 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

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She make a fool about her, about as a fool can be.

All right, Mojo Hand by Lightning Hopkins. All right, guys, like I said, remember to tune in to the school holidays. It is that time of the year. Be careful out and about. Make sure that if you are playing around fire that you are cautious of all the little things that can go wrong, keeping your distance, wearing shoes, covering the ashes and all that sort of stuff that we like to do in the winter time. Get out and light a fire. Check all them websites that we announced earlier for the kids' programs. Make sure you keep the YMCA in mind, the Youth Hub, as well as down at the Desert Park, and have a look into further activities for the kids for the school holidays, as we are now going to be handing you over to the man of the hour, Andrew Harrison, as he comes on and does his afternoons with Andy. Thanks a lot, guys, for joining me. We make sure you have a beautiful morning and get out a little bit and enjoy some of that sunshine. And ACCC 102.1 FM, your community radio, all the way up to Tennant Creek Shire down here to Alice Springs. Tune in and make sure you stay in touch.

0: Hey there, Harrison Peterson here from NIRS News, coming to you from the lands of the Yuggera and Turrbal peoples. The federal government has been accused of pushing through inhumane legislation. The Greens say the Albanese government's changes to the National Disability Insurance Scheme will put lives at risk. To reduce cost blowouts, 160,000 people will be removed from the scheme and thousands will have reduced support. Greens Disability Inclusion spokesperson Jordan Steele-John says the cuts go too far.
1: $185 billion over the decade. That is the largest cut to a Commonwealth program in the history of this nation. These cuts go too far.
0: Will put lives at risk. To reduce cost blowouts, 160,000 people will be removed from the scheme and thousands will have reduced support. Greens Disability Inclusion spokesperson Jordan Steele-John says the cuts go too far.
1: $185 billion over the decade. That is the largest cut.

0: leaves.
1: Quarantined passengers who were on board a cruise ship hit by Hunter virus are free to return to their homes today. Five Australians and a New Zealand citizen were on board the MV Hondius and have spent 42 days in isolation in Perth. They're consistently testing negative for the virus. One of the passengers, Peter Marsh, has told the ABC he understands why he had to be isolated.
2: It's been perfectly manageable and we've been looked after incredibly well. Balancing the two, the pleasure of the boat trip and the level of inconvenience from the quarantine, I'd say the boat trip wins out 100%.
1: The UK Prime Minister has announced his resignation following mounting pressure. Details and other stories after this.
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8: Program sponsor.
1: UK Prime Minister Sir Keir Starmer says he'll do what he can to make sure the Labor Party wins a second term in office.
9: I will remain in post as Prime Minister until the contest is complete, and I will do everything I can to ensure an orderly handover of power. I will also give my successor my full and unequivocal support, knowing that they will inherit a Britain that is far stronger and fairer than the one I inherited 2 years ago, better prepared for the challenges ahead, and better able to ensure the Labour Party secures a second term in office.
1: Mr. Starmer resigned as leader last night, with Andy Burnham throwing his hat in the ring for the top job after being sworn in as an MP overnight Australian time. The UK Prime Minister has been facing intense pressure to resign after links between the former UK ambassador to the US and convicted sex offender Jeffrey Epstein were revealed. Talks to end the US-Israel war on Iran have been labelled productive. That's according to US President J.D. Vance when he spoke to Fox News.
10: We set up the mechanism to ensure not only the Straits of Hormuz are open, but will stay open. We saw, we think, about 15 million barrels of oil come out. That's one of the reasons why oil is so low right now. Obviously, that means lower gas prices, and gas prices are going to keep coming down. Number two, we actually set up the right mechanism to ensure the regional ceasefire to manage the inevitable conflicts that will come up. We feel great about that. We're working with our allies, from the Israelis to the Gulf Arabs, to make sure that sticks, and we feel very, very good about where that is.
1: Mr. Vance says the round of talks also saw Iran supporting visits from UN weapons inspectors. Mediators from Pakistan and Qatar say the Tehran and Washington talks have made encouraging progress. However, some analysts are saying these negotiations have not gone well. A mid-season tournament and a shorter regular season are among the potential changes being considered by the AFL. League bosses have revealed four alternatives for the competition structure when Tasmania joins the league in 2028. A shorter season, reducing the number of rounds from 25 to 20, is among those that have been discussed at a meeting between the AFL and club CEOs on the Gold Coast. It would allow the introduction of a three-week mid-season tournament. And that's been the latest from NIRS News. Thanks for joining me.
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0: All right. We're back on Arvo's with Andy on your station, ACCC, for a Tuesday afternoon.
1: Yeah, it's good to be on the show, Andy. It's great that, how you find the weather now? The Christmas in the air, you know, those mornings are getting rather low.
0: Yeah.
1: Getting down to 2 degrees, getting up as far as 14, 15. Yeah. You got to embrace this time of the year, I suppose, Andy. Are you embracing it?
0: No, I'd rather be sitting on the morning show at 7 o'clock in the morning.
1: Oh, yeah.
0: I'd rather be sitting on the morning show at 7 o'clock in the morning. I'd rather be doing the breakfast show and sitting here doing the lunch show in the afternoon.
1: Oh, well, you know, that's one thing I like about you, Andy. You're so versatile. You move from the V8 supercars in Darwin to doing the Red Sand Nats. Well, versatility is your key. You are the most versatile person I know.
0: Let me tell you something, Mark.
1: Yeah.
0: I heard an interview with our one and only Mayor of Alice Springs, Astor Hill, on Karma Radio. That's when I was listening to Karma Radio, Atkin FM 100.5, right, Mark? And I heard an interview with Astor Hill talking about giving people the chance to ride in or come into the town council building in town.
1: Great.
0: And have their say.
1: Community engagement. Mark, it's community engagement.
0: She was hanging on Karma. She's giving the people the chance to have their say.
1: Yep.
0: Before the next council meeting. So if they want to put through a suggestion, they want to see something down, put it in writing, and they can put it to the next council meeting at the council chambers.
1: Great. Yeah, community engagement. Astor's very, that's one of the skills, the high points of being
0: and
1: mayor.
0: I was just wondering,
1: so
0: Mark,
1: engaged with the community.
0: Mark, and you were doing that for a while. Why aren't you sitting in on the council meeting no more? You were doing that every month with you and Royston. What happened? You backed off on the town council meeting, did you, Mark? What are you doing? You backed off? Did you buy it from the council?
1: Well, it's two ways. As a producer, I work with the presenters. And
0: yeah, but you were always going down the council meeting, sitting there taking notes and all that sort of stuff. What are you doing? Mark, you're the producer. Get down there for the next council meeting and say, hey, listen in to what they're saying, write up some notes, and then get them in on the afternoon show and say, hey, this is what I've heard.
1: Yeah.
0: These are the points that were discussed in the meeting. Mate, get it all up on the computer. Get the minutes up on our computer and say, now, this is what was discussed at the last meeting, and get it all up on the computer, Mark. Yeah. This is what we should be doing.
1: Yeah, I can see where you're coming from, Andy, and I will address it. Like, you know, Royston's been away on a family holiday, so I have to address these things with presenters individually on a really inclusive basis, and I can do that with you off air and about that.
0: Well, Mark, couldn't we get Astor in on the afternoon show? Couldn't we get Astor to come in and say, hey, Astor, we've got you in here. We just want to know what was spoken about on the last town council meeting. Can you give us an update as to what was talked about at the last council meeting?
1: Yeah. And
0: Mark, Andy, our listeners need to know.
1: Yeah,
0: they don't want to hear about musicians. They want to hear about what's happening in Alice Springs. They want to hear about the local issues that's happening in Alice Springs. Now, Mark, you need to get on to Astor and say, hey, Astor, come in on the afternoon show and give our listeners a wrap-up of what are some of the local issues that are happening here in Alice Springs. The people want to hear what's happening in Alice Springs. They don't want to hear about, musicians, this musician, that musician. No, they don't want to hear about it. They want to hear the local issues that are happening in Alice Springs, Mark. Get on to Astor, get her in, and say, hey, Astor, what came out of the last town councilman's, Mark? You need to start getting people interested. People need to know what is going on.
1: You are the voice of the people, Andy. You are the voice of the people. And I listen to what you're saying, and I'm going to act on what you've said. Thanks for that, Andy. And we're joined now by Dennis Goodwin. Dennis.
2: How are we, Andy? How are we, Mark?
3: How are we going?
2: Talking about local issues, Andrew.
0: Yeah.
2: Talking about local issues, Astor Hill is doing beautiful things.
0: Absolutely.
2: I'm walking down past that park most afternoons over there in Gillon. It is action-packed every time I come past there. And
0: absolutely.
2: I know it's been open for quite a while now, but it just goes to show when you put up the parks like that there at the Gillon, what a good thing to see. The stuff Astor Hill is doing at the moment, I really take my hat off to her.
0: Absolutely. And that's why I say, if people this morning were tuned in the Karma Radio at Kin FM on the morning breakfast show, if you were bloody listening to the Karma Brekkie show on Karma, instead of ACCC. Tune in to Karma, right? And listen to what Ashley Hill had to say this morning. You would have found out what was spoken about at the last town council meeting. Tune in to Karma Radio every morning, because you've got the politicians in and they're asking the big questions. That's what we need to do. We need to bring the politician back in here and we need to ask the hard questions. Hey, what was spoken about at the last council meeting? Give me three big issues that were discussed on the council meeting. Tell me what was discussed. The public need to know. The public have a right to know what was discussed.
1: Yeah, okay, Andy. All right. Great. Andy, music's a big part of your life. I mean, you love country music.
2: Oh, he loves the country music.
1: Yeah,
2: once he gets out on the road,
1: yeah.
2: Whack that volume up on the country music song, especially Troy Cassidaly. You're a big Troy Cassidaly fan, Andrew.
1: Yeah.
2: Many times. How many times have you met Troy Cassidaly, Andrew?
1: How many times?
0: I've never met bloody Troy, not once.
2: What?
1: You met Jim, though.
2: Yeah, Jim Troy Cassidaly, you Troy. Met. You haven't met Troy Cassidaly yet?
0: Never, not once.
2: I was convinced. I was absolutely convinced that you was a Troy Cassidaly specialist, Mark.
1: Oh, well.
2: Why has Andrew not met Troy Cassidaly?
1: I don't know, but he was here last year. We didn't get the opportunity to meet him, but Andy's across everything in country music. You know, the catalyst for country music, the beginning of country music, and his love of country music came from the one and only Slim Dusty. And from there, where'd you graduate to after Slim?
0: Hey, Mark, what I want to do on this show, I want to move away from musicians. I want to put all that aside, all that music aside, chuck all that aside, and say, get rid of that.
2: No,
0: Mark,
2: no,
0: get rid of all that music stuff. Get that off the show.
2: No. Why would we do that?
0: I want to do is I want to move away from the music scene and get Robin Lamley, our local MP, in here, because she's the Speaker of the House in Darwin for the parliamentary scene. Get Robin to come and say, hey, Robin, give me three big issues that were discussed at the parlimentary scenes in Darwin. Antisocial behaviour. This.
1: Boring.
0: Give me three big issues that were discussed at the parliamentary things. One, antisocial behaviour. What's happening with antisocial behaviour?
1: Andy,
0: number
1: say
0: two,
1: negative.
0: This, that. Get Robin to come and give us the top three issues that were discussed,
1: Andy,
0: in Darwin.
1: Your show is all about positive news stories. Why stay with the negative? The negative. People get buried by the negative information. We're gonna lift up. This show lifts people up. This show lifts people up. You lift people up. Your show lifts people up. You pull them out of there, whatever they're going through. Your show is about positive news stories. You, as a presenter, are a very positive person, and that's exactly what we need in this.
2: Might I just add? The other night there, we were down at the boxing club, freezing cold down in that shed as the sun goes down in the late afternoon. All the boys are re-collaborating their skills and their reviews of how they fought and all the hard work and passionate time that they've put into the skills of boxing, Mark. Andrew comes along and gives them a pep talk.
1: Inspirational speaker.
2: I'll tell you what.
1: Yes.
2: Just talking about the hard punches that were thrown.
1: You want inspiration? See Andy Harrison.
2: The hard punches that were thrown, the amount of effort going into the running, the training, 6 days a week.
1: He's
2: Monday,
1: going
2: Tuesday,
1: public.
2: Wednesday, Thursday,
1: I
2: Friday,
1: we
2: there on a Sunday
1: tour
2: for the sparring sessions.
1: Yes.
2: Andy, where do you dig deep to find them talks when you talk to the lads? The lads were looking down, looking down at the ground as you spoke to them.
1: And
2: you come out with these words and you come out with these one-liners that just blow people away sometimes. And just to see the parents around the support that you give the boxers.
1: And Jason always gets him to do speeches.
2: All the time.
0: And that's why, Mark, with me being...
2: Andrew, hold on a second,
0: being
2: Andrew.
0: A public
2: Andrew,
0: speaker,
2: let me get a word in. We're going to Darwin in 2 days' time, right? You're not going to come up there. Because you've had these intervals there with other stuff going on with ACCC. You're busy down here, spreading across too thinly. Keeping the radio going. We're going to be giving you live calls from Darwin. Now, you know the fights we got going up in Darwin and Palmerston, don't you?
0: Yep.
2: Now, these new lads, young Johnny Ray, Andrew, give us a little bit of a a talk about the skills you see in young Johnny Ray.
0: Oh, look, don't get me wrong. Johnny's he's got some good fights on him.
2: Very fresh.
0: And slick, not a mover. He's still got a lot to learn, but once he gets the hang of it, I think he'll be off and running.
2: You were talking about young Jack also. And now, sadly, guys, sadly, Jack leaves us today. He's off to South Australia. Now, you spoke about his fight 2 weekends ago.
0: Aye.
2: And you're saying about his body shots were echoing through that gym.
0: Aye.
2: In the first and second round. Now, I was sitting there on the judging panel, and I happened to have a look around and just see Andrew sifting through the crowd. And, you know, the amount of support he gives our boys, Mark.
3: Yeah,
2: I mean, you were hard at it behind the scenes.
0: But, you know, that fight that night with Jack, I think, you know, he could have won by more points. Look, he ain't won by 1 point. I don't think that was good enough. I think he was ripped off. I think Jack had all the body shots going. I think Jack had him in the corner and Jack was punching the crap out of him. I think Jack should have won that by unanimous decision. The judge should come up and said, right, by unanimous decision, I find Jack the winner of this fight by unanimous decision. The decision goes to Jack. Jack's won it unanimous decision by TKO knockout. Jack's won it fair and square. Sorry, that other fighter got done. He knew he came up against Jack, and he knew that Jack was gonna give him a hiding.
1: All right, we might get to a song now, Andy, and we'll come back with our first interview.
0: Mark, before we go to a song,
2: we were just
0: like
2: talking
0: said,
2: about
0: Mark,
2: the boxing, Mark. You just cut him off halfway through.
1: As a producer, I've got a timeline. You just cut him off.
0: Mark, can I just say something here, right, Mark?
1: Yeah.
2: Please let Andrew finish. When he's talking about the boxing,
0: as a public speaker that I am,
2: he likes to push through exactly what happened in detail with the boxing fights.
0: As I'm a public speaker, that's what I'm saying to you, Mark.
2: You can hold.
0: Right? Mark.
2: Captain Deadly speaking.
0: Like I said before, Mark, right? I want to move away from the music scene for a while. As a public speaker, I want to get our treasurer in here, Mr. Bill Yad, and say, hey, Bill, where's our taxpayers' money going? What's it being spent on? How much money is in the budget for this, and this.
2: How much?
0: Like to get the roads resealed.
1: I've heard.
0: Like how much money is in the budget to get these roads resealed?
1: I've heard that.
0: How much money is in the budget to get that National Aboriginal Art Gallery built? How much money is in the kitty for this, for that, for this? I want Bill to come in here and go, okay, Andrew, this is how much money's been allocated in the budget.
1: I've heard Bill can sing.
2: Can have a little insight on how much money is spent.
0: Where our taxpayers' money is going.
1: We want to have some quality things in Alice. Yeah, quality,
2: Andrew, you know.
0: The public need to know, where's their money being spent?
2: How can
0: where's
2: we be
0: it
2: out
0: going?
2: There? How can What's we be out there in the on? Public? How can we be a part of everything if we're not happy where our money is going?
1: Okay. I take what you're saying. I take it on board. I carry what you've given me now, and I will.
0: And Mark, it's like in the last parliamentary things in Darwin, right? Mark, Chancy Payer got up and had his say in the Darwin parliamentary things. He goes, Mr. Yan, he goes, you as treasurer have been sitting here for months on end saying that the roads out in the communities are going to get resealed. Well, how much money is in the budget to get the roads resealed, Mr. Yan?
1: We'll go to a song now, Andy.
0: Mark, you need to throw the punch, Mark. We're not punching above our weight.
2: No, Mark tends to avoid these certain subjects, and it does worry me sometimes when Mark does. He's just got no interest with anything about where the spending of the community goes to.
0: Exactly.

0: Yeah, so we have a very interesting interview coming up shortly here on Afternoons with Andy with a Western Australian country music singer by the name of Darren Gillies, who returns with his latest single, Hell of a Time, a gritty country rock anthem that dives headfirst into the kind of night where troubles are drowned in music, whiskey and good company. We've done that one too many times, I think, over the years, and sometimes we get stuck in that dark place. Hello, Darren Gillies. Are you there, brother?
1: G'day. How are you guys? Thanks for having me on the show.
0: Nice to have you. How's everything going over there in Western Australia?
1: Oh, mate, very busy. Got a bunch of shows coming up towards the sort of middle to the end of the year, which is going to be really cool. We've got a bunch of festivals and just a lot of shows in between and some projects working on the album, which will be sort of coming out in August. So full steam ahead, mate, making country music videos and all that sort of stuff in between it. And it's just, yeah, it's been a bit crazy, but it's always a good crazy when it's music related.
0: good stuff. Now, you talk about this latest single, Hell of a Time. Whereabouts did that come from, and what sort of brought up that introduction of a title song, mate?
1: I sort of wrote this from the perspective of a lady who's got to the end of a bit of a week, as we all sort of experience, and you know, has the weight on her shoulders, and just wants to sort of unleash and have a good night out, you know, just unwind from whatever's going on, and meets a bunch of boys, and it just turns into a fun night out, and sometimes that's exactly what we need. a good fun night out, let down our guard, enjoy a good night with mates and you know, friends, and good music, and unwind.
0: Now, Darren.
2: Yeah, absolutely. Darren, hey, Darren, it's Andrew here, mate. Nothing like letting your hair down at the end of a week and going, you know what, woo, it's been a big week, mate. Nothing like hitting the pubs for a few cold beers and letting the heat off and go, you know what, that's it, I'm done. It's the end of the week, mate. Why not, mate?
1: Absolutely.
2: Nothing like a end of the week and blowing off a bit of heat and going, you know what, that's it, I'm done. I tell you what, Darren, you should get up here to Alice Springs, mate, because next Wednesday, we've got our big Territory Day celebrations up here, and the boys are going to be letting fireworks fly right, left and centre. I tell you what, Darren, nothing like going bush for the night with a few cartons of bourbon, a couple bags of bangers, and letting off a few crackers at the end of the night, going, you know what, nothing like letting off a bit of heat and letting off some crackers and go, right, that's it, I'm done, I'm going bush, see you later, mate, letting off some crackers and sit around the open bonfire with a few cold bourbons at the end of the night, going, right, that's it, I'm done. See ya.
1: Absolutely, mate. I've done that a few times, and the old milk crate with the around the campfire with the guitar in hand with a few beverages, mate. Nothing better.
0: Oh, that's the best thing about bush.
2: Absolutely.
0: Now, Darren, your song "Hell of a Time" is coming from a woman's perspective. Now, that's a little bit unusual, as you're the artist and the writer of this song. How did you get around looking at the inside of a woman's perspective, catching up with everybody at the end of the week and, like you said, letting your hair down with a couple of cold whiskies by the fire?
1: Well, mate, I guess I've had some experience with some ladies across the time. And, I mean, my missus and I have been together for about 5 years, and, you know, the pressures of life, I guess, sometimes weigh in, and I've actually got quite a few songs about my partner and sort of relate to her in certain ways as well.
0: Nice.
1: Love songs and that sort of stuff, like I wrote one recently called Loving Up On You, and that goes into the intimacy of our relationship and that sort of stuff. But like I said, mate, I think it's kind of one of those relatable songs where, you know, like a lady that gets to the end of a week and you know, with my partner, she's got to the end of a week and going, you know what, and we're doing it this weekend. It's been a big couple of weeks. We're going to go into Perth this weekend, and we're going to the Yeehaw Bar in Northbridge, which is a country bar.
0: Nice.
1: And we're going to have a hell of a time, mate.
0: good stuff. It's good, mate, that it's good that collaborating a lot of your music involves your partner. That's a good celebration of a relationship that's strong, and you know, a lot of pride based on that relationship and having to have a song written about your partner and how she celebrates the end of the week is another good way to look at things. Mark's got a question here for you, Darren.
3: I'd just like to know, Darren, about your music, your creative process. Do you write music with your wife, or do you do it? Can you tell us a little bit more about your creative process?
1: Yeah, mate. Yeah. I actually write a lot about life. I've got quite a few tracks also about, you know, that go into the mental health side of things. I'm a big advocate for positive mental health, and I've written some tracks around mental health. And for instance, the next song that I'm doing, that I'm going to release is Rise and Fall, and that goes into the rises and falls in a person's life, and it's kind of like from my perspective, if you like. And I was actually invited to the Rylington Reserve Field Day going back last year by the Boyupbrook Country Music Festival president, and he asked me to come and do a presentation on mental health. And I did a 55-minute presentation from my perspective of barriers and challenges that I've faced in my life, and how I've overcome them. And music has played a huge part in that process. And I wrote this track, Rise and Fall, as one of the songs for this particular presentation. And little did I know that it was kind of the track that brought all of my tracks together, and I thought, wow, this is my album feature track, and we're actually going to be doing some stuff to make a music video, and it's going to incorporate all of the different aspects of rises and falls. So it's, you know, about life, it's about, you know, and there's rodeo, the rises and falls in rodeo and all that sort of stuff, and we're going to bring this all together and make a video clip, which we started working on. And but I guess in answer to your question, mate, it all comes from the life experiences on the way, and the bumps you get, the scars and the things you get over, and love, the good and the bad times, I guess. And I sort of put that all into the music.
3: Thanks for your explanation, Darren. That was really good.
0: Darren, you got a lot to do with mental health. Andrew also is a big speaker through disability services and disability advocacy. He runs a lot of these shows, as this show today, based on mental health and awareness. And he also has a lot to do with the community happenings in the ways of voluntary as well as paid work. It's a big thing, brother. It's a big thing that we try to talk about with our community. Sometimes men have a history of talking about personal issues, whether it's to do with being a father, being an uncle, being a big brother of a household, and bringing these sort of collaborations together when you involve music and involve speaking, and then to be able to write songs based on how we get through these times is another important aspect this day and age. And just like to really take my hat off to you, brother, for coming up with songs like this, because sometimes people don't realise the involvement that you have as an individual outside the realms of music. And when you're able to attend these meetings and these celebrations to bring people together, it is an important part of mental health.
1: Oh, absolutely. I couldn't agree more. And thank you so much. Appreciate that. Thank you.
2: Hey, Darren, I'm actually a board member down south for the South Australian Council for Intellectual Disability. Now, I work with a lot of young fellas through disability, mental health, and I also work with Inclusion Northern Territory up in Darwin, again working with young fellas with disabilities and mental health. And I'm a big mental health speaker on mental health, and you know, this is one thing that I cover myself through mental health. And Darren, like I said, I take my hat off to you, mate. You know, mental health doesn't really get spoken about, and I think it needs to come out in the light, and I think mental health really needs to be talked about.
1: Oh, absolutely, mate. I couldn't agree more, and well done to you guys for being involved in that process as well, and being connected to community like that. That's really, really great. And I found like moving around, because I've done a fair bit of moving around, even Australia, like, you know, when I was travelling around, my guitar and caravan on a bit of a tour, I took a bit of a gap year off work, and I was able to sort of like play some of these, and this is, I sort of tested these songs at some of the places that I performed, and that was kind of what gave me the confidence to go, okay, people are relating with these songs. And the amount of conversations that we had at the end of, you know, the performances, people coming up and sharing stories, and I think that's, you know, you can go to a counsellor and all that sort of stuff, but sometimes it's just the bloke that's standing right next to you is the best person to talk to, as you've probably seen in your own experience, you know, and the people that are around you that can come together and share stories and support each other through, you know, whatever events they've been involved in. So, yeah, no, it's really important, and I'm a big advocate for it. For it myself, so
2: absolutely, yeah. Darren. I'll take my hat off to you, mate. Well done.
0: Well, it's funny you bring that up too, Darren, because like as we well know that music, sports, art, and cooking, you know, a lot of them things all have to do with bringing people together. And when you can bring people together for a feed, music, sporting events, anything, just having that engagement in any of them features. Is the step one of dealing with breaking that silence and being able to be a part of something that's moving forward, that celebrates, you know, imagination, creativity, and all of them sort of realms are on the same level, on the same shelf, and it's just getting to engage in them groups that opens up that little keyhole to be able to have a yarn.
1: Yep, absolutely. Yep, you absolutely nailed it, mate.
0: But now give us a little bit of a background about you, Darren. You're over in Western Australia. You love the bush. You love the country music. Give us a little bit of a rundown. Where you're from? How you got into music? And why you push forward this train of you know, awareness with our mental health through music.
1: Yeah, mate. I have always loved country music. Grew up with all of the, you know, the records playing in the house. Always been in the bush. Always loved the bush. And
0: now, when you say bush, yeah, Darren, whereabouts are we talking bush in Western Australia?
1: Mate, I was born in Albany, and then when I was 13, I actually came over to Alice Springs. Went through high school in Alice.
0: Wow.
1: Spent 7 years in Alice, and then we went back to Perth for a little time, and then from there I went up to Broome, stayed in Bidgidanga for a while, shot back over to the Territory for a little while, did a little bit of time in Darwin, Yuendamu, Tennant Creek, then back through to Western Australia, out to Gemelling, Darren, then Tamblup. Now I'm in Wongan Hills.
0: Oh, wow, mate.
1: So I've been a bit of a travelling gypsy and seen a lot of the countryside.
0: I was just going to say that.
2: You've been everywhere, man.
1: That's right, mate.
2: Mate, travel across the west to Alice Springs, back across the west to West Australia. You've been just about everywhere, man.
3: Tennant Creek.
0: So what years were you in the Alice, Darren?
1: I was there. Come over through high school in '93.
0: Yep.
1: And then we left around 2000.
0: So
1: and
0: what, then I came that back would have been Anzac the, Hill High School, yeah.
1: Anzac High, that's the one. Yep.
0: All right. Yep.
1: And Centralian College after that, because it went to Year 10, and then went to Centralian, and then did a little TAFE course at Centralian in Lands, Parks, Wildlife Management stuff.
0: There you go.
1: I wanted to be a ranger out at Kings Canyon.
0: Now, when you come
2: Darren,
0: through
2: I'll tell you what, Darren, if you ever come back here to Dallas, if you ever get a chance to come back to Red Centre, you won't know this town, mate. This town's changed, mate. The old Anzac Hill High School is no more, mate. That's been demolished. That place is done and dusted. She's finished gone, mate. You won't know this Alice Springs anymore, mate. It's changed since you've been here, mate.
1: Everything
3: changes, eh, doesn't it, Darren? Like, life's about it, change. Yep. To live is to change.
0: Darren, when you was over here at school, was you looking into country music then? Was you interested in music? Did you play an instrument then? Or give us a little bit of an idea of where you went, okay, I'm going to start writing some country music.
1: Yeah. Well, I used to muck around with the guitar, and I played a lot of covers. Put the guitar down with life that got in the way for a while. And then more seriously, around about 2020, yep. around that COVID time, I was out at Darren, and that's in the wheat belt here. The ex sort of had a different idea about what she wanted to do. She left, I was out there by myself, and that's when I felt that isolation.
0: Yep.
1: And that's when I really immersed myself in the music to sort of get me through. And it was the music in my family that got me through those times.
0: Yeah. Excellent.
1: So I wrote a lot, and I started to get into my, you know, my own originals and recording, and started to get them out there. And that sort of all kicked off around 2020. And then things really shifted for me around about 2024 when I sort of, took to the road, and it was a plan in progress for about, it was a 4-year plan to, you know, take a gap year off work.
0: Awesome.
1: And that's when I hit the road, and just me and the caravan, and just went from, you know, from Perth. I went and did my first Tamworth in at the start of 2025.
0: Excellent.
1: It was the first time I ever got over to Tamworth. It was always a lifelong dream to get over there. I performed, and I ended up in Noosa in Queensland at the end of the tour, which lined up with CNC Rocks. So I got to do my first CNC Rocks to have a look at it. I didn't play, I just watched. But I've been touring all the way and just exchanging country music for free accommodation at Pet Caravan Parks.
0: Yep.
1: So I didn't have to pay for any of the costs.
0: Real struggle.
1: Or, yep, and then got the paid gigs at the pubs on the weekend for the money for the next town, and that's why I did it. And it was just the best thing I ever did, and I said yes to everything. And that's when I started to put in for competitions and bits and pieces, and I managed to pick up some awards in different places at the you know, between 2024 through to now, and it's just been growing ever since. And the opportunities now since taking that year off and just getting right into it, the opportunities I'm getting now, I never dreamed of. It all started from that place of isolation, I guess, and that was a push for me to get into it, and it kind of turned me around, and it's just been an incredible journey since then.
0: Now, just visiting that, that's extraordinary, that story, bro.
3: Thank you for that.
0: Yeah, that's a real deep story, because what people don't understand is majority of the time when it comes to art and it comes to music, sports as well, we visit these places in our deepest times, and it's usually when we find another internal self, you know, whether it's regulating spirituality, whether it's regulating how you feel or what you're going through. Sometimes it's just best to be out in the bush by yourself and dig deep into whatever you may be. But so often the music and the art and the them sort of skills are about them deep times. And it's normally when we find some words of, what would you call it, words of celebration of yourself or feelings, that you come up with beautiful lyrics like this. And That's an awesome story, Darren, a really awesome story. Obviously, you've found your new bride now, which we're going to have a little listen to now, of A Hell of a Time, written by yourself, mate. And really, really, really like to appreciate the personal news. And, hey, you're an Alice Springs boy at heart too. You picked up the guitar and entered the country realm through the Alice Springs region, which is another big bonus.
2: Yeah.
1: Oh, thanks, guys. I really appreciate it. Thank you.
0: All right, Darren.
2: Hey, Darren, I was just going to say one way of looking at mental health too, Darren, which is a real, you know, sort of a thing, you know, when you're going through the hard times, you know, you're thinking, you know, what am I supposed to do? I'm going through those hard times. And I think, Darren, one thing that always, that, you know, is always a good thing for mental health is, around, especially here in Alice Springs, September, around the September time, we get the Red Centre Nats up here. We get the big car show up here in Alice Springs. And, you know, going through, you know, when you're sitting back down, you're thinking, you know, what am I supposed to do, you know? Just being out the showgrounds there, down and looking at all those old school cars, you know, you're just thinking, you know, wow, you know, this is something that I've really got to look at, you know?
3: Yeah, that's your medicine, isn't it, Andy?
2: Absolutely.
3: Yep. All right, thanks, Darren, for coming on the show. We'll play
0: Hell of a Time. Thanks a lot, Darren. Enjoy your next...
1: Hey, thanks so much.
0: Enjoy your next upcoming shows, and all the best for WA then. Make sure you get back to Alice for another visit and pump out some of your tunes when you get back over here, brother.
1: Absolutely, guys, and thanks so much for your support, and I really appreciate you. Thank you.
0: All right, thanks a lot, Darren.
1: Thanks, guys. Catch ya.
2: Bye.

0: We're back on the Big Arvos with Andy, and we've had a few text messages come in on our show. One from Jono saying, "Hey Andy, that was one of the best interviews I've heard this year." Thank you, Jono, for that text message, mate. That was one of our
1: best interviews.
2: Couldn't ever not talk about mental health, Andy. That was a really good interview.
0: Absolutely. And of course, Cooey Dave from the Coorong texts in. He goes, "Too right, Blake. The government will set the dirt under our feet, but the government are working for their own pockets." He's saying that the government
2: issue.
0: Are putting the
2: that's
0: money into their
2: issue,
0: own
2: yeah.
0: pockets, mate.
2: Yeah.
0: And that's what I'm saying, Mark. We need a punch above our weight. We need to get these politicians in and give them a right-hand swinger straight up on the chin to come up with the uppercut to grab.
2: Metaphorically speaking.
0: We need to give them an uppercut on the chin, go whack. Hey, boys, you Mob City doing a lot of talking. But, Bill, where's our money being spent? What's our money being spent on? And how much money's in the kitty, mate? We want to know where our taxpayers' money's being spent, mate.
1: Now, talking about politics, what is your role out at the Alice Springs show?
2: Yes.
1: Because we've heard multiple things that
2: accounts,
1: you'll be doing out there.
2: Accounts, but what are you going to do there?
1: Are you going to be doing the radio station out there? Are you going to be working on the door out there?
2: Are you going to be doing the bins?
1: Let the cat out of the bag, please, will you?
0: Well, this morning I did go out to the showgrounds.
1: Ooh, this is what I'm talking about, Mark.
0: I did put in for a bit of volunteer work. I am doing the bins this year out at the show, running those bins again this year.
1: Oh, big job, big job, big job.
0: Keeping all that rubbish going out
2: and
0: dumped.
2: And also you've got the Arvo show too on
0: I've got
2: Friday.
0: The Arvo show with ACCC, so we're going to be doing a bit of everything.
1: That sounds good, mate. That sounds good. So at the moment, the Alice Springs, is it the 79th? Is it the 69th or the 79th anniversary?
0: The 69th Alice Springs show.
1: 69 years.
2: The years
0: go.
2: Oh,
0: hang on, no, 67th.
1: 67th?
0: 67th at Alice Springs Show.
1: Yeah. All right, good stuff, good stuff. And remember, guys, 3rd and 4th of July, Andrew?
0: Yeah, that's it.
1: 3rd and 4th of July, backed up by a big territory day where the firecrackers
0: absolutely.
1: Will be banging.
0: That's it.
1: Andrew's already got his orders in. He's got a couple of boxes coming in. We're going around to his house, going to spark the
0: barbecue. Of course,
1: the
0: dogs
1: up.
0: Are going to go absolutely crazy over territory
1: yes.
0: day weekend.
1: Yes, yes. It's not a nice day for the
0: and
1: dogs.
0: And by the way, mentioning territory day on the 1st of July next
2: yeah.
0: Wednesday.
2: Yeah, yeah.
0: Dennis?
1: Yes, I'm
0: don't
1: hearing
0: forget,
1: I'm hearing
0: you can,
1: it loud
0: you
1: and clear.
0: You can meet Mark and the crew from ACCC down at Anzac Oval.
1: Oh,
0: they're going to be
1: I'd
0: having.
1: I'd rather meet Mark down
0: They're going to be having the afternoon...
2: Jaden's Rock of Nations.
0: Jaden's Rock Nation live from Anzac Cove. They're going to be rocking Anzac Cove
1: yes,
0: for the afternoon on ACCC.
1: And what a place to be down there with the,
0: and
1: the
0: of course,
1: crowds. It's going to be, the crowd's going to be exciting.
2: Yeah.
0: And of course, also,
1: right
0: mentioning,
1: it again.
0: Also mentioning that, Dennis, we're, alongside Jaden, we're going to have the one and only DJ Shiloh. She's going to be turning up on the turntable.
1: Oh, Shiloh is
0: the,
1: everywhere
0: the
1: at the moment. She is
0: turns.
1: Everywhere.
2: And so, Bumpy's going to be there, and Katanga Jr. and Xavier and Dave Crow.
1: Darcy Davis.
2: Possibly.
1: Darcy Davis, he's always around there when it's coming to the music on the live music in Alice. All right, Andrew, I've got a great song lined up for you, one of your favourites.
0: Well, I reckon Territory Day.
1: Beast of Burden.
0: I reckon I might
1: Beast of Burden,
2: Beast
1: one of your favourites.
2: Beast of Burden
1: from
0: the
1: Rolling
0: Stone.
1: But I can't
0: I might get a hot
1: time.
0: Feed that night.
1: Yes.
0: I might get a hot feed of Hungry
1: what
0: Jacks that night, sit
1: what
0: up on
1: getting?
0: Anzac Hill and watch the fireworks up on Anzac Hill, sit up there with a double beef burger from Hungry Jacks
1: bang,
0: and sit up
1: pop,
0: there
1: pull,
0: with the crackers.
1: Wow. Oh, that sounds good to me.
0: On
1: that's
0: Anzac
1: good to
0: Hill,
1: me.
0: Mate.
1: All right, Rolling Stones, Beast of Burden, coming back at you, ACCC 102.1 FM.

0: Guys, you want news? We got some local news fresh off the press here in Alice Springs. We're going to go out with some local news here in Alice Springs that I don't know if anyone's heard about. That in town.
1: Is this fake news or you want
0: no, no, news? Hang on, in town here. In town.
2: Real news, Mark. Real news. Straight off the press.
0: One of our, one of our departments here in town, the victims of crime unit has been closed down in Alice Springs. Why? Due to a lack of funding money to the federal government, because the federal government haven't put money this year towards the victims of crime unit because they're wasting money on useless things that, we don't
1: need. Is that the federal government or NT government?
0: Well, the NT government wasting money where that money should have been put to the victims of crime unit to support people in Alice Springs, that there is no support in town. If people get their cars stolen or their houses getting broken into, why isn't the territory government putting money towards the victims of crime unit instead of wasting money on things that shouldn't be spent on? Why aren't they putting that money to better bloody use?
1: What are they using their money on?
0: Well, what do you expect?
2: What are you expecting, Mark?
1: What are you spending your money on, Mark?
0: Like I said, Mark, the money's been spent this year. You know, there's no money for the victims of crime unit, and now it's been closed, and it's put people out of a job, which people need jobs in this town to put food on the table. You know, the territory government put people out of a job to close that victims of crime unit, where that money from the territory government should have been put to the victims of crime instead of wasting our taxpayers' money on things that shouldn't have been spent on.
2: Confetti.
1: That's one piece of news. What's the next piece of news?
0: So, again, there's your fresh off-the-press news here in Alice Springs. You want to know what's going on, just ask me. I know all the news
2: in this town. I know all the gossip 0410218333. If you need anything spoken about, Andy will speak about it rawly. Andy will give his
1: I like that idea of raw news from Andy. Why
2: he thinks it should go that way, maybe, and why the money should
1: maybe
2: be
1: it's
2: spent.
1: Fake. I don't know whether it's fake news or not. But
2: well, it's about equality, Mark. It's about equality. We want equality amongst our community.
0: I'm in town every day and I see Harrison. What happens in this town. I get the local up-to-date news. Yeah. I know what happens on the ground. I hear it firsthand.
2: And going to that, ACCC 102.1 FM, Brass Monkey by Beastie Boys.
0: Hang on, we got the news.
2: Yep, and do we have the news? Here we go, Andy. See you soon.
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4: Hello, I'm Lewis Donaldson. More Australians impacted by cuts to the National Disability Insurance Scheme may have their voices heard. The Greens say a deal with the Albanese government will support the first tranche of the tax reform in the Senate in exchange for an extended inquiry into Labor's NDIS changes. A Senate inquiry into sweeping cuts to the NDIS had been due to report back today after several delays. Greens leader Larissa Waters says the government must scrap the NDIS cuts.
5: The government is punching down on disabled people and proposing to make almost $40 billion of savings off the back of the most vulnerable people in our community. That is disgusting. And it is a choice that the government didn't need to make. And the Greens are going to fight it with everything that we've got.
4: Prime Minister Anthony Albanese has welcomed the Greens' promise to support Labor's proposed tax reforms. He says the reforms will better align income earned from work with income earned from assets and wealth.
6: Most Australians have nothing to sell but their time, nothing to give but their hard work. And that's how they earn an income. That's how they put food on the table. And we want those people, those hard-working Australians, to have the opportunity to own their own home.
4: The chairman of KPMG Australia has announced his resignation from the accounting and consulting giant. It comes after allegations of the misuse of confidential client information

0: and alleged mistreatment of a whistleblower. Martin Shepherd's resignation comes after Eileen Hoggett was removed as chief operating officer last month, with another audit partner, Paul Rogers, also leaving the firm. In a statement, KPMG says it would be appointing its first independent chair after a short transition period to assist a smooth handover. Charles Darwin University has signed an enforceable undertaking after hundreds of staff were underpaid more than $4 million. The back pay to more than 800 underpaid employees includes interest and superannuation, as ordered by the Fair Work Ombudsman. The impacted employees were underpaid between 2016 and 2022. The university has so far back paid more than $3.5 million to over 600 current and former employees. New research from the University of Tasmania has found echidnas across Australia differ much more than appearance. Laura Devoy has the details.
1: A review of the species found echidnas across Australia differ widely in diet, breeding, behaviour and physiology, challenging long-held assumptions that they are the same. Differences noted included beak shapes, weaning periods varying from 130 to 210 days, and Tasmanian echidnas entering hibernation compared to desert echidnas' periods of reduced activity. Associate Professor Stuart Nichols says there is now a lot of information about southern echidnas, but very little about those in the tropics.
0: The German Lifesaving Association says it's recorded 6 drowning deaths over the weekend amid extreme heat. In France, at least 18 people have died as a result of the heat. The mercury surpassed 40 degrees in parts of France, forcing some schools to close or modify their timetables. Much of Europe is preparing for the heatwave to intensify over the week. Turning to sport, Sydney Swans star Errol Goulden will return to the AFL this week. The 23-year-old has been sidelined since round one when he dislocated his shoulder. Swans coach Dean Cox has also confirmed Tom McCartan has been out since suffering a concussion in round 13. Will line up against Brisbane on Thursday.
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11: 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And big shout out to everyone tuned in on ACCC, Cooey Dave from the Coorong, Jono, one of our listeners. Big shout out to Jono there. Big shout out to Jeffrey, Big Jeffrey from Oklahoma up there in America, that's also tuned in on ACCC. And like we just heard there in the national radio news, we just heard a big story that's come across our news room. And I want to talk a bit more on this story that now another vital part of the Northern Territory in the education system, our Charles Darwin University. Now, the staff over at the university have been underpaid. Now, the Fair Work Australia has gone in investigating why the staff of the university have been underpaid when they need to keep these teachers in the classroom, well, the lecturers, and give Andy, our students Andy. A good education. And no wonder that our good friend up there in Darwin, Matt from Territory FM, has walked out on Territory FM after a massive dispute with the Charles Darwin University. There is no need for this to happen. Now, Fair Work Australia is now investigating into how this incident has happened, that the staff have been underpaid through Charles Darwin University.
12: I think, too, before we get too deep into the political arguments of the education system, Andrew, that we've got to be well aware that the health and the education system are both down on numbers. That's another hard part that we tend to not look over as in detail as we should, but as we know that the health system throughout the whole entire of Australia, let alone Northern Territory, as well as the education system at the moment, is undermanned. And it is a problem at times, Mark, because as we all know, we have a great country and great opportunities, but it's forever a political argument that we have at the highest level of always making sure that the jobs taken by the right people and qualified to the highest amount for the education and health of our people.
11: Absolutely.
13: Couldn't agree more, Andy.
11: And yeah, you see the hospitals not only here in Alice Springs but up in Darwin have called code yellow lately because they've been understaffed. The hospitals are understaffed, undermanned.
13: It's a concern.
11: And it's a major concern that there's not enough beds in the wards. There's not enough nursing staff in the hospitals to keep these hospitals going. And the Territory government need to get on top of this issue, and they need to go in there and say, hey, what is going on? Leah Finocchiara is our NT Chief Minister and is going there, and she needs to say, hey, what is going on in these hospitals? They're undermanned, they're understaffed. We need to get more trained nurses in our hospitals and in all their remote communities. There are not enough paid nursing staff in our remote communities.
12: Yeah. But yeah, I mean, that's true.
13: Sort of jobs, though, they're highly professional, but they're also highly stressful. The pressure that's put on nurses and teachers by patients and students is pretty intense. And having come from the education sector,
12: the other part I like to look at and like to revisit too is a lot of local people, a lot of Australian people miss out on these opportunities. And I just believe that there is some there's a space for improvement when it comes to local Australian people taking these jobs. And I don't mean it to sound biased, and I don't mean to lean one way or the other, but quite often we lack of Australian people in these roles. And whether you call it a concern, I wouldn't go into depth of being a concern, but when our jobs, such as these jobs, important jobs of the community, are undermanned and they haven't got the right amount of people to be able to fill in the positions there at a comfortable area, it would be nice to see more training obligated and orientated for local Australian people. What do you think about that, Mark?
13: Oh, yeah, but we also need migrants. Migrants are key to any successful country, to stimulate our economy. They provide...
12: Well, I'd have to disagree with you on that one, Mark. I'd have to disagree with you. I don't think we need migrants, but at the same time, I understand your thoughts in... we are the biggest multicultural country of the world, and the training and expertise are always invited and wanted. But I just see a lack of numbers when it comes to Australian people holding these roles. And When I say that, it's important. It's important in the health system that we have a pure understanding of medications and different types of...
11: Absolutely.
12: Different types of diseases and an understanding of clientele. And I guess with that comes, when we've got international people in them roles, it's a big changeover coming from their number one language to their second language, which generally is Australian or third language. And I think that the expertise... beg your pardon?
13: I said Australian or English.
12: Exactly, exactly. So, for in other words, if you've got a person with a country from Asia, from Japan, from overseas, Europe, you know, France or something, and their first language isn't Australian, sometimes there can be a little space there for error, and we want to make sure we get that
11: day,
12: right.
11: The other day, I heard in the news, right, up in West Australia now, one of the biggest coal mines up there in West Australia has just put off 60,000 people out of a job.
13: 60,000?
12: 60,000? 60,000 people put off?
11: Well, there's been...
13: I never seen a mine was that big.
11: 60, the big coal mine up in West Australia, Mark.
12: Hold on, Mark.
11: Has made staff redundant. 60, they put 000. Them out of
12: hold
11: a job.
12: On, Mark, hold your horses. Mark, hold on your horses.
11: They made some of their workers redundant.
13: 60,000.
11: And put them out of a job, Mark, because they're saying they're cutting back on workers.
12: Cut them off.
11: Mark, they're cutting back on workers in the mines that need jobs to put food on the table. Now, the NT government, again, you're seeing, they're cutting back workers in the mines.
13: Are they?
11: That they're making them redundant and saying, hey, we no longer need you to work in the mines. These people have got families that need to put food on the table. And yet again, here we're seeing the mines are cutting back staff time after time after time after time.
12: That's raw news with Andrew Harrison.
11: And you see that the rich woman who owns all these mines.
13: Gina Reinhart.
11: I bet she's all behind this because she's the most richest woman in Australia who owns all the land leases to the mines. I bet she's jumping on the bandwagon.
12: Now you know what?
11: It's time to cut staff from the mines because we're cutting back on staff in the mines. You know, I think all this has got to do with Gina Reinhart because she's the richest woman in Australia.
13: I think we need to fact check all those statements you made, Andy, because they mightn't be always correct.
12: All right, Andrew, now we're going over to a little bit of Beastie Boys with No Sleep Till Brooklyn.

0: All right. Now, the story I was just talking about before on ACCC now, one of West Australia's two remaining coal mines, Premier Coal near Coley, about 160k south of Perth, announced is cutting 70 to 100 jobs in the coal mines. Reducing overall production, the Chinese-owned company, citing slowing demand for coal-fired power and ongoing commercial supply negotiations as the primary reason for the downsizing. The job losses are a direct reflection on the broader state and global energy transition. Key details surrounding the situation include the job cuts initially target labour hired and contractor positions, but a heavier blow to the coal community, which has long relied on the coal industry. The West Australian government is executing a plan to entirely exit state-owned coal-fired power generation by 2030, which has created uncertainty and forced mining operations like Premier and Griffin Coal Mine to scale back. The Energy Mining and Energy Union has expressed deep concern of the cutback, stating that the energy transition is biting sooner than expected, and are calling for urgent action to deliver on the government's promises, Mark.
1: Yeah, but we need to move away from the coal industry because it really requires a coordinated global and local effort to scale back from coal to more renewable alternatives, responsibly to retire the ageing infrastructure and financially support affected mining communities. Like, you know, we've got old ageing equipment, the coal mining, and so we need to move away from that to a more climate-ready action plan to be to build
0: but
1: economic
0: like
1: security.
0: But like I'm saying, Mark, cutting back between 70 and 100 jobs in the coal mine.
1: I know what you're saying, Andy, but we need to transition away from coal. It's a dirty industry, Andy. More renewable energy things need to happen. And that revolves around lowering our net zero emissions. We need to use solar, wind, and hydroelectric power to directly replace coal-fired.
0: But, Mark, those 70 to 100 people that have been made redundant from the mines, how are they supposed to look for other jobs when, you know, they've been in the coal mine for...
1: Yeah, I know. The government's transitioning those miners away from the coal industry to a more sustainable hydroelectric power type of...
0: But the thing is, Mark, why isn't, again, Mark, and I'm going to say this, why isn't our NT Chief Minister, Leah Fenocchiaro, why isn't she flying up to the Perth coal mine and talking to them up there and saying, hey, listen, these 70 to 100 jobs that have been axed in the mines, putting people out of a job.
1: That's Western Australia, Andy.
0: How are these people meant to...
1: That's Western Australia. We need a federal government response, Andy, not... territory government response. It is a federal matter. Federal government, Anthony Albanese and the Federal Labor Party need to transition away from coal-fired power.
0: Well, Mark, maybe we need to get Marion Scrimgeour in here, who's a federal member, and get Marion in here and say, listen, Marion, these 70 to 100 jobs have been axed in the coal mines in Western Australia. What is the federal government doing about putting those people into jobs that have got families, that need to put food on the table? Marion, what is the federal government doing about getting off their ass and making sure that these people have got jobs that they can, other jobs that they can look to, that they can get further employment? What is the federal government doing about,
1: Andy,
0: talking to all these employment agencies about getting these people back in the jobs that need to put food on the table?
1: We need justice, Andy. We need to just transition away from coal for people to and our planet. That's the crux of it, Andy. We need to save our planet, okay?
0: The federal government's just not doing enough to keep people in jobs. That's what's going on.
1: We need, Andy, to have countries transition away and build clean energy targets and systems. they can meet our growing demands.
0: Also, Mike, I think we need to look at another contributing factor too, and this is another thing that I think needs to be looked at, Mark, right? People like you and I, right?
1: Yeah.
0: Who, you know, broadcasters, right? Now, again, I'm not seeing enough broadcasters in all our remote communities. 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
1: We're waiting on a license, Andy, because it's live streamed at the moment. 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
0: But the thing is, through ACCC,
1: Benjamin's trying that.
0: Why aren't we, Mark, setting up a program with ACCC to train more broadcasters from Alice Springs and put them up to Darwin with Saltwater Radio, so we can transition broadcasters from working from here up to Darwin? So we've got broadcasters up in Darwin and we've got broadcasters here on the front line that can run community radio stations to keep our frontline workers in jobs.
1: That sounds like you want to go to Darwin, is that right? Do you want to leave Alice Springs and go to Darwin?
0: No, but I'm just saying, why isn't the federal government, Mark, getting funding grants, you know, and saying, hey, why aren't we, like, Mark, you know, why isn't, you know, the university, why isn't Charles Darwin University saying, hey, come on, you guys, do your Cert 3 in screen the media, you know? Why isn't the university training up our next future generation into the media industry and training them up and saying, hey, do your Cert 3 in screen the media and become a broadcaster on community radio? Why aren't the universities saying, hey, come and do your qualification? Because the minute you get that qualification, you've got the door opens up to working in community radio. Well, we need our future generation to be trained up on the front line, so we've got frontline broadcasters that can be trained up on community radio with a Cert 3 in screen and media.
1: Like yourself.
0: Get them trained
1: up. Like yourself, Andy.
0: Exactly.
1: Qualified people like yourself who know how to talk the talk and listen to the voices of the people and getting those interviews up and running.
0: Mark, but why isn't ACCC going to our federal member, to Marion Scrimgeour, and saying, hey, listen, Marion, we want to get a funding grant to train more broadcasters on community radio.
1: Yeah.
0: How do we go about getting a funding grant to start a training program to better train our next
1: generation?
0: 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Why aren't we getting a funding grant to start a program saying, hey, come on, we need to train more broadcasters in the community radio sector to keep jobs in community radio? Because, like I'm saying, Mark, we just haven't got enough broadcasters. It's like, Dennis.
2: I'm here with you.
0: Yeah, it's like I'm saying, you know, this is another vital part of our community, Dennis. And I was just saying to Mark, Dennis, that, you know, what we need to do, Dennis, is we need to get a funding grant, Dennis, to be able to start a training program and train our next frontline
1: next generation
0: broadcasters on community radio. I think the university needs to put the word out and say, hey, come and do your Cert 3 and screen the media at the university. Get your qualification.
1: Look what it
0: then
1: did.
0: That door's going
1: look
0: to open up
1: Andy
0: to
1: Harrison.
3: Exactly,
0: why are we training the next frontline broadcasters?
3: One exciting part about that is, Andy, is you got CDU coming in here every afternoon, and they've got the goods of the young fellas coming in with what's her name?
1: Viv from
3: Vivian
1: Centralian Senior College,
3: middle school. And again, ACCC has got something going on there with the school, and some young fellas getting used to being confident, talking on the radio, using the board, of course. But you're right, Andy, when it comes to funding and getting new people on the radio, yeah, it's one of those skills that is a vital skill, because to be able to talk live on radio, have confidence in what you're saying, make sure you're saying the correct things, making sure you're doing the right research. It's all a skill that needs to be visited too, that not a lot of people
0: and
3: get
0: think,
3: a chance
0: and
3: to
0: I
3: do
0: think
3: in
0: another
3: schools,
0: vital part of ACCC, and this is where I think what we need to do is we need to get.
3: Can we appoint?
0: No, can I just say
3: can
0: something?
3: Can we appoint Mark Benstead as the head of the grant, please?
0: We need to get Benjamin in here, our station manager.
1: Yeah,
3: he's in here all the time. What do you mean get him in here? He's in here all the time.
0: We need to sit down with Benjamin and say, "Hey, Benjamin, look, you've been working with ICTV over the other side of town.
3: A lot of them.
0: You've been working with ICTV now.
1: Professional development.
0: Doing professional development. We need to say, "Hey, Benjamin, why can't we get a training program for ACCC and start training people over with ICTV
1: in the remote communities?
0: That can do television commercial work, that can do community broadcasting. Why can't we train broadcast and TV production crew with ICTV? So we've got broadcasting here at ACCC, and we've got crew over there that we can train up that can do television commercial work, that can do broadcast work, that can be out in the community doing sporting programs, you know, doing remote broadcast sports programs on community radio."
1: Good question, Andy. I can't answer that. I'm not in a position to answer that.
0: Why aren't we training our frontline next generation to take on television commercials and doing broadcasting?
3: Dan the man with the music with Alice Kings, and you know, he's
1: Dan
3: another
1: dog, yeah.
3: He's another person that does a really good job.
1: Oh, for sure.
3: You know, when it comes to media, when it comes to music, when it comes to youth and the young people finding something new to get into, he's another good one that you know, rings a bell when you talk about committees and you know, organisations that are bringing the youth on board with the media. In talking about that
0: and I think what needs to happen, Des, can I just say something,
3: you
0: right?
3: You can, now, I'm right here.
0: Now, another issue that we've been talking about for months, right? Now, the NDIS, right, is cutting, right, 60,000 clients off their NDIS funding plans.
3: What?
0: Right, is cutting clients off NDIS funding plans through the NDIS.
3: Ugh.
0: Right? Now.
3: Crazy.
0: Dennis, again, people like you and people like myself.
3: Yes.
0: Why aren't the NDIS, right, putting that money into community radios like ACCC instead of cutting them off the NDIS funding plans? Aren't they using that money, the funding money through the NDIS, to better support clients and getting them trained up in community radio stations and getting them on becoming broadcasters? Why isn't the NDIS using that funding?
3: Getting them the right training.
1: Yeah.
3: Getting them the right training
0: and get clients trained up in community radio. Get their staff trained up in community radio.
1: Has he got some music coming up?
3: I do. I've got a great song,
0: Mark,
3: The Clash.
0: Mark,
3: and
0: you
3: this
0: see the
3: is
0: staff
3: another
0: in,
3: one.
0: Hey, Dennis, can I just say a quick point?
3: This
0: right?
3: is another one, Andrew.
0: Dennis, can I just say a quick point here,
3: Mark.
0: Dennis?
1: All right.
0: Now,
3: Andrew
0: Dennis,
3: Harrison,
0: you see people in disability,
1: okay,
0: Mark, you see people in disability, like carers, that are sitting on their mobile phones in the house all day doing absolutely bloody nothing.
1: Yeah.
0: They're getting paid the big bucks for what? Doing nothing. Why isn't the NDIS getting staff in disability trained up?
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0: Dennis.
3: 0410218333. If you're listening to what Andrew Harrison is talking about now, about this raw, offcoming bit of latest information, make sure you text in, and make sure you text in what your issues are as we're going
0: Absolutely.
3: Over to one of the only, I Fought the Law.

0: All right, we're back on Big Arvo's with Andy. And we've had a text message in from John A. John A, thanks for your text message, mate. He goes, hey, Andy, I want you never to leave community radio, especially Arvo's with Andy. It's magic. A lot of people are texting in. They're loving the Arvo's with Andy show, and it's great to hear our people texting in. And if there's anyone out there in the community that wants to have their say on ACCC, or you want to
1: ask you a question,
0: or you want to ring, you got a question, or you want to request a song, you can contact us on 8952771. Our phone lines are open right now. Give us a call, 8952771. Give us a call, let us know what you're thinking, or you've got something you want to talk about, or send in a text message on 04-1021-833. That's 04-1021-833. And keep those messages rolling in, Johnno, and Dave as well. And if there's anyone out there that wants to send in a text message on Arvo's with Andy, that's 04-1021-833.
1: And we'll go to another song, Andy.
0: Hang on. Guys, it is, hang on, nearly quarter to two here in Yalas. We'll go with probably another song, and then we'll come back and play some community service announcements. And then we'll hit the 2 o'clock news hour. Stay tuned. We'll be back shortly.

0: Yeah. Guys, it is 1:52. It's near 2 o'clock here in the house. But stay tuned tomorrow to me and Darcy on the show. Tomorrow we've got me and Darcy. We've got Catherine Britt joining us on the show and with her new track. And stay tuned to tomorrow's show because we're going to be talking everything politics. We're going to be talking everything hot gossip on the radio. It's going to be a latest hot news. Show tomorrow. Breaking news, fresh news off the press. I'll give you all the updated news here from Alice Springs Station.
1: But make sure
0: we're going to be talking politics.
1: But Andy, make sure it's not fake news.
0: Get your hands on.
1: No more fake news. Don't give us fake news, okay?
0: You're going to be getting your hands on the hottest news you've ever heard here on ACCC tomorrow on Arvo's with Andy. We're going to be coming at you hard and fast. And maybe we might just get one of our local politicians on the radio.
1: If he's game.
0: And we might throw the uppercut, right-hand punch and give these mobs
1: metaphorically speaking.
0: Go. Give them a bit of fire and give them a bit of stick and go, hey, let's go.
1: Andy.
0: We need to rain down fire and brimstone on these mobs and give them a bit of stick, mate. So, hey, where's our money being spent? We want to know where our taxpayers' money's been spent. So, stay tuned. Tomorrow we've got a hot show coming your way again tomorrow afternoon with myself and Darcy. We're going to be talking to Catherine Britt. And then we're going to be talking everything politics on the radio. And we're going to be coming at you hard, loud and fast at you tomorrow. And then again on Thursday and Friday. So stay tuned for the rest of the week.
1: And it was a good interview today with Darren Gillis with his latest release. Yep. And it was good to chat with Darren about that and what he's up to in Western Australia. He's a Australian artist.
0: Also, stay tuned in 2 weeks' time as we're going to be live from Blatherskite Park with the Alice Springs Show. We're going to keep you up to date with everything about the Alice Springs Show. You're going to have myself, Mark, Darcy, and possibly Dennis Goody on the line with us. Dennis?
1: Yep.
2: I'll be here, mate. I'll be roaring, ready to go.
0: You're going to be joining us at the show, Dennis, on Friday?
2: I'll be there, mate. Everything. I'll be there in the radio station, live with you. Getting
0: at
2: all the action
0: show,
2: as they're coming in, getting all the kids smiling.
0: Me, you, Mark and Darcy, we're going to become a red hot from the showgrounds, mate.
2: Here we go.
0: Afternoons with Arvo's with Andy.
2: No drama, Mark, no drama. We want no drama on showtime.
0: And I tell you what, on show weekend, we're not going to be talking music with politicians. With musicians.
2: Fun.
0: We're going to be getting our politicians in.
2: Fun fireworks and rides.
0: That's
2: what we're on about.
0: We're going to get Robin Lamley in. We're going to give him a bit of stick and a bit of fire and brimstone.
1: All right.
0: And we're going to get the politicians.
2: Make sure you're locking your tickets. And like I said, check your dates. Check your dates for all the activities over the school festive holidays.
0: That's
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4: Hello, I'm Lewis Donaldson. The Greens will use an 8-week extension of the inquiry into the National Disability Insurance Scheme to push Labor to abandon the plan entirely. The federal government has agreed to extend the inquiry in exchange for the Greens' support on its proposed tax reforms. But Senator Jordan Steele-John says the party remains steadfast in its opposition to the proposed cuts to the NDIS.
5: This additional inquiry will grant more time for disabled people and our families to continue to have our voices heard. We will be voting against this bill. It is a piece of legislation which seeks to raise money from those in our community that are struggling the most.
4: The Federal Health Minister, Mark Butler, says the government remains convinced it has the right package for the NDIS and its participants.
6: This is another opportunity for us to provide ongoing reassurances about our intentions around this package and the degree to which this is an important reform to secure the long-term future of this important social program.
4: The final report is now expected on the 14th of August. Peak body Parkinson's Australia has criticised the approval of a herbicide potentially linked to Parkinson's disease. Laura Devoy has more.
7: Paraquat is a chemical used to control weeds and grass, but is banned in dozens of countries and has been under review in Australia since 1997. The Australian Pesticides and Veterinary Medicines Authority today announced Paraquat remains available for use, albeit with significant restrictions. Parkinson's Australia has led the campaign for the chemical to be banned. It says large-scale studies have identified an association between Paraquat and the incidence of Parkinson's. But the regulator disagrees, saying it's found no links. The National Farmers Federation says it will take some time to consider the new advice.
4: Motorists in New South Wales will be offered a $100 rebate on car registration, with the state government also promising caps on Opel fares and a reduction in the weekly toll cap. Treasurer Daniel Mookie handed down the state budget today, which contained a $2.3 billion

0: And was developed by First Nations Economics in partnership with Indigenous Business Australia. It is designed to strengthen confidence in business financial basics and explores balancing business ambition with cultural obligations. FNE spokeswoman Elaine Jolliffe told National Radio News the program is designed to be inclusive of all cultural groups.
1: What we're dealing with is systems that aren't designed for First Nations people. So it's pretty much taking the mainstream system and tailoring it so it's understandable for our Aboriginal and Torres Strait Islander sisters.
0: Turning to sport, in its first World Cup in 28 years, Norway has secured a spot in the knockout stage. The country defeated Senegal 3-2 this morning and is second in Group 1 with one match left to play. France is on top after a 3-0 win over Iraq, in which Kylian Mbappe scored a double. Lionel Messi scored two goals to become the all-time World Cup goal scorer as Argentina defeated Austria 2-0.
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4: Hello, I'm Adam Evans with the NIRS News. A deal has been reached to secure the Green support for the federal government's changes to negative gearing and the capital gains tax. In a bid to help first home buyers, the federal government has restricted negative gearing to existing investors and those investing in new builds. It also changes the capital gains tax from a 50% discount to a model based on inflation.
5: What we've achieved through our negotiations is basically in two spaces. Firstly, we've significantly reined in the ministerial powers that Labor wished to grant itself and any future treasurer, I might add, in their original legislation, and I'm happy to go into details around that if required. The second thing we've done is to secure a ban on self-managed superannuation funds from borrowing money to purchase residential properties.
4: That was Nick McKim, the Greens Treasury spokesperson. Five Australians and a New Zealand citizen are heading home after 42 days in quarantine in Perth. The group were on board the MV Hondius during the cruise ship's outbreak of hantavirus, a potentially fatal virus caused by dust contaminated by rat pee. The federal government says it's now working to help the group return to their homes by helping with transport and flights. A state of emergency has been declared in Bolivia amid ongoing Indigenous-led protests. Indigenous groups and unions have been blocking roads and calling for the resignation of President Rodrigo Paz. President Paz has been accused of undermining Indigenous rights and selling public assets. Speaking via a translator on Democracy Now!, former Bolivian president and AMRA politician Evo Morales has backed the protesters.
6: In my view, this is a rebellion by the indigenous movement against the neoliberal model and against the neocolonial state. As time goes by, the government has moved faster. It has tried to implement it, even without authority. In December, it already issued a supreme decree to put the entire neoliberal model in place.
4: Australia Post has been accused of being deceptive about a plan to close regional post offices. A leaked business case shows the organisation plans to relocate 159 country postal services into host retailers like pharmacies and newsagents. The coalition says its CEO Paul Graham deceived a parliamentary inquiry when he did not mention the plan last month. Nationals MP Anne Webster says the communications minister has to answer some questions about the issue.
7: The fact that Annika Wells has not got engaged with Australia Post, or maybe she has, we don't know, to ensure that our services in the regions are further downgraded is completely unacceptable.
4: And no missile or drone strikes have been recorded in Lebanon in over 24 hours for the first time since March. United Nations spokesperson Stephanie Dujarric says peacekeepers didn't report any missiles, drones or interceptions over southern Lebanon.
8: Turning to southern Lebanon, I can tell you that yesterday,

0: marked the first day since the resumption of hostilities on March 2nd in Lebanon that peacekeepers from our peacekeeping force in Lebanon did not detect any trajectories or observe any interceptions.
1: The UN says displaced families who are starting to return to their homes are finding destroyed buildings and limited services like water and electricity. We'll have more coming up next.
2: Sit. 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
2: Let's talk. A place where we lead conversations from across the nation on the big topics of all things arts, social justice, business, black politics and black excellence. So sit back and open your binungs and join in the conversation.
1: To sport, and in tennis, 2023 Wimbledon champion Marketa Vondrasova has been suspended for 4 years for refusing to do an anti-doping test. She refused to take the test last December. Vondrasova has responded on social media saying it happened as she reached a breaking point after months of mental and physical stress. She says she's never doped in a career. She says a test result 3 days later showed she had no drugs in her system. If you have any stories that you'd like to share with us, you can send us an email to news@nirs.org.au.
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Hi, my name is Maria and I work here at the Hub with Michelle, and I do most of my time in there spending time with people to communicate and ask what their needs are. And same time I'm learning with Reese, my collaboration course for 8 weeks, me and Michelle. Yeah, I like it here, just helping people with disabilities and the things that they need. You'll listen to 8CCC in Tennant Creek and Alice Springs.

Yo, what's up? It's Carlos Spill. I'm here with another shout-out. A shout-out to my blog Leroy and all the E-Town boys. You're listening at ACCC and hope you like the song. Yeah.

0: power outages are very regular in Alice Springs. They just go out as a matter of course. But about 2 years ago, it went out for about 9 hours. And people don't care. You know, they sit on their porch, they have a beer and just get to know their neighbours. It's actually a social event when a disaster happens in Alice Springs. It's really a unique place.
1: This is Leslie. He was inspired to write a screenplay about Alice Springs.
0: I took a trip into town with my wife, forgetting that all of the power was out, but we walked into Woolies and all of the fridges were covered in black plastic and the place was deserted. And I just thought, this place looks like Dawn of the Dead. The idea just came to me. What would happen if the power didn't come back on?
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1: Okay, okay, okay, okay. 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
1: Okay. 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

Thank you, ladies and gentlemen. It's great to be here in Chicago, the House of Blues. This house was built for you.

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From the ocean to your waves, I'm Varney Reynolds. Before we dive in, we want to acknowledge and pay our respects to the Larrakia people, the traditional owners and first custodians of the land and sea on which we live, work and create. We pay respect to elders past, present and emerging. Thank you so much for joining me tonight. Welcome to my first pilot episode of our new segment on Saltwater Radio, Saltwater Sounds. When I think of local community radio, I think about, well, us locals. I grew up in Darwin, NT. I was born here in the Royal Darwin Hospital. I grew up and went to school here. We pay respect to elders past, present, and emerging.

to painting, playing instruments, DJing, drag performances, and much more. And as I always say, I'm an artist and the world is my canvas. Okay, so turning the heat all the way up now, straight out of Gramilla, this next act is pure territory energy. Tang are a three-piece punk force born right here in Darwin, known for their raw, gritty sound that hits just as hard as the build-up Storm in the Wet. They've been shaking up the local scene since 2024, and if you've been paying attention, you'll know that they're not just noise, they're award-winning noise. Their track, Darwin Time, took out Rock Song of the Year and the People's Choice at the NT Music Awards, putting them firmly on the map. Their music, think loud, unapologetic, and soaked in that tropical chaos. A love letter to the life in Darwin, with all the sweet struggle and attitude that comes with it. This track is from their newly released EP, Taste Tang. I think this track captures the laid-back nature we have in the top end with a punk twist. Because in Darwin, as most of you know, when attending any form of social event, if you're late, you're early. So kicking things off, Darwin Time by Tang. So if you're ready to feel the pulse of the top end, this is Tang. Turn it up. 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

Okay, that was Daft Punk bringing in the electronic energy all the way into the territory night. One of the most influential electronic acts of all time, the French duo completely changed the dance music scene forever, blending house, disco, funk, and futuristic sounds into something iconic. Whether you know them from Discovery, Random Access Memories, or the absolute classic One More Time, Daft Punk always knew how to make people move. And honestly, there's something about late night electronic music in the dry season that just feels right. Now, let's keep things rolling here on Saltwater Sounds. Okay, now it's time for Fact of the Day. Now, before we jump back into the music, it's time for our Fact of the Day. Most of you that live here probably already know this, but for those that don't know, did you know that Darwin is actually home to one of the most lightning active regions on Earth? During the wet season, the Top End experiences some of the highest lightning activity anywhere in the world, with tropical storms producing thousands of lightning strikes in a single night. Honestly, if you ever watched a build-up storm roll across the harbor, you already know the territory sky puts on its own live performance. Okay, so now let's get back to the music. Now, this next artist is one of Darwin's own, Alice Cotton. She's been carving out her space in the local music scene with her raw storytelling, blending country, indie, and that unmistakable territory spirit. Her music captures the everyday, the heat, the highways, the people, and turns it into something real and relatable. Alice Cotton's sound feels like a long drive out bush, windows down, dust in the air, and a story waiting to be told. She's been building a name for herself through live gigs around Darwin and connecting with audiences through honest, grounded songwriting. This track right here is called You Drive a Hilux. And if you're from up here, you already know the vibe. It's got that classic territory energy, a little bit cheeky, a little bit heartfelt, and very, very real. Turn it up. This is Alice Cotton with You Drive a Hilux. 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

0: I'm flirting with death, I wait for the kiss with slits on my wrist, I let the blood drip. I'm used to these slits, I'm telling a lie, I'm ready to die. It's just how it is, it's just how it is.
1: Fuck you and fuck your face.
2: Nah,
1: so good.
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3: And that was Anti-Dollar Sign, Don't Text Your Ex, 13th Raw Flip by Popcorn. Coming out of Darwin's underground scene, Popcorn is a fully independent artist documenting his growth in real time, self-taught, experimental, and unapologetically raw. He's described himself as a self-made orphan, with his music acting as a reflection of that genuine identity, back to his orphanage. This track is part of that evolution, a raw flip produced in collaboration with RSK under the trial style approach, where the focus isn't perfection but progression and feeling. Historically, his releases follow a pattern of trial versions, documenting different stages of his experimentation, almost like audio snapshots of growth rather than polished final products. This is what gives this track its edge. It's not just a remix or a flip, it's part of an ongoing creative process. Expect something chaotic, emotional, and unfiltered, exactly how it was meant to be heard. Up next is an artist who started her journey right here in Darwin and is now making moves down in Nam, or Melbourne, as we call it. Tay Tantra. Known for her raw, unapologetic energy and emotionally charged storytelling, Tay's music drives into real, sometimes confronting themes, blending alternative sounds with a powerful sense of identity and expression. She's been steadily building her catalogue with releases like Surrender, Garden of Evil, and now this latest track, continuing to evolve her sound while staying grounded in authenticity. This one is called Breathwork, a collaboration with Habit, produced by Habit himself, and it's exactly what the name suggests, intense, introspective, and immersive. Take a moment, breathe it in. This is Taylor Tantra X, Habit with Breathwork. 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

Okay, and that's it for our first half. Don't go anywhere. More music and vibes coming up. 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Welcome back to Saltwater Radio. This is Saltwater Sounds on ACCC 102.1 FM. I'm Varney Reynolds, and we're back for the second half of our show. If you're just joining us now, you can always listen back to our website or download the ACCC Connect app and listen to the show and many more through there. So up next is an artist whose voice feels both haunting and intimate. This is Stevie Jean with her track Moth. Stevie Jean is an Australian singer-songwriter known for blending dreamy indie sounds with emotionally raw storytelling, creating music that feels vulnerable, atmospheric, and deeply human. Her sounds drift between indie pop, alternative, and cinematic electronic textures, the kind of music that pulls you inward. Moth is one of those tracks that feels almost hypnotic. It explores themes of attraction, vulnerability, and being drawn towards something even when you know it might burn, kind of like a moth to a flame. Late night energy, soft chaos, emotion, and atmosphere all wrapped in one beautiful track. This is Stevie Jean with Moth here on Saltwater Sounds. 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

I think it's time to talk about what's on around the territory. And before we jump into July, there's one event happening right here in Darwin or in Larrakia country that I am especially excited about. The House of V launches on Friday, the June 26th at Happy Yes, creating a new space for queer creativity, expression, and community during Pride Month. The House of V brings together drag, DJing, performance, music, and community in a celebration of queer artistry that doesn't fit neatly into one category. The night will be hosted by local drag performers Erica Weed and Big D, with performances from myself, DJ V, So Fresh, Diarrhea Baby, Lala Infinity, and a special video performance by Taylor Sweet, alongside a mix of music, performance, and interactive community moments throughout the night. The doors open at 8:30 p.m. Tickets are $20 on the door, and you can find more information at the House of V on Instagram. Now, looking ahead into July, July in the territory is absolutely packed. Kicking things off in Garamilla, Darwin Fringe Festival returns from July 17th to 26th, taking over more than 15 venues across the city with over 100 performances and events across 10 huge days of art, music, and creativity. Expect live music, drag, cabaret, comedy, visual art, circus, spoken word, theater, and experimental performances from local and interstate artists. Fringe has become one of the biggest platforms for independent and emerging artists in the territory, and probably one of the most chaotic and creative weeks of the dry season. And if you love live performance and nightlife, keep an eye on venues like Happy Yes, Brown Smart, and Busted Town, which regularly host fringe events, gigs, and late night performances throughout the festival period. Also happening through July, the Darwin Cup Carnival kicks off, bringing racing, fashion, live entertainment, and massive crowds into the city through July and early August. Key events include Guinness Day on July 4th, Ladies Day on July 8th, and Derby Day on July 18th, with music festival style after parties happening across the weekend. And also looking ahead into August, Darwin Festival returns from August 6th to 23rd, bringing huge live music acts, comedy, theatre, cabaret, and visual art to venues right across the city during the dry season. Heading down through to the Katherine region, Barunga Festival continues to be one of the territory's most important Indigenous cultural festivals, celebrating music, dance, storytelling, sport, and art on Darwin country. And over in Bantwe, Alice Springs, events like Desert Mob and Fab Alice continue bringing visual art, drag, performance, and community storytelling into the Red Centre. So, wherever you're listening across the NT, from Darwin to Katherine to Alice Springs, there's no shortage of music and arts culture happening across the territory this dry season. Coming up next is Make Me Move by Von D. Known for blending deep dubstep, atmospheric electronic textures, and emotional melodies, Von D creates music that feels both immersive and cinematic. Her sound sits somewhere between powerful bass music and late-night introspection, drawing listeners into richly layered sonic landscapes. This track, Make Me Move, captures that signature style perfectly, combining synthetic rhythms, deep bass, and subtle emotion into a journey that's impossible to ignore. Here's Make Me Move by Von D.

0: Listening to Saltwater Sounds on ACCC. Now, before we play our final track, I just want to let you know that this next track is a little bit special for me. I've only been DJing and producing for over a year, and one of the things I've loved the most about being part of the Territory music community is the chance to collaborate with other creative people. Queen of the Dance Floor is an original track I created with a local artist and producer, Lalo Infinity. It's inspired by queer nightlife, self-expression, and the feeling of stepping onto the dance floor and completely owning the moment. For me, this track is also a reminder that it's never too late to try something new, learn new skills, and start creating the things that you've always dreamed about. So let's turn it up and enjoy. This is Queen of the Dance Floor by V and Lala Infinity.
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Thank you for all the various dimensions we dance around, barefoot like we sand and beach bound. 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And by diving inside of ourselves, we will discover our mother.

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0: everyone. This is the Downbeat Consortium on ACCC, and I am Stuart, your host. They call me DJ Vomit, they call me DJ Ragamuffin, or I'm just going by Stuart. Tonight, and this beautiful Tuesday night in Bantu, Alice Springs, and up in Tennant Creek. So we're going to give you beautiful dose of eclectic downbeat and world music, and take it all the way to 9 p.m. tonight. Coming out live, why not try the text number when I read it out to you, and just say hi. After the sting, we'll be right back.
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1: Once again, coming from your wonderful East Side shops here. That's what I'm trying to say. In the Mbantua, Alice Springs, Walks Up Car Park. That's right. And of course, we're coming out to Tennant Creek. So, lots of music to play tonight. Downbeat. Of course, it's going to be downbeat, but eclectic. The world music, some stuff from Da Iguana, the French producer, and who else have we got? Dumbhead and Melbourne Act, Alt Pop coming at you a little bit. But anyway, let's all start it up. This is Restless Leg Syndrome with Represent.

Just a few lovely tracks there. From just coming out there was Out of Midnight from the Music Religion Om Collective collaboration. Before that, Pitchy and Scratchy with Last Tribe, and at the top there, Restless Leg Syndrome. I represent the fucking planet is the name of the tune. You're listening to the Downbeat Consortium. Tuesday nights, 7 to 9, you're with Stu, playing the tunes. Hope you're doing well. Hope you're bringing in the winter. I'm starting a fire. Any kind, outdoors or in the lounge room. With a certified stove, of course. Now to some softer stuff. That was a big intro. This is Laurie with Drunken High, a remix by Nims on ACCC.

0: That's the artist Mow, M-O-W. And Gyro, before that, Gifted Fire. And we're going to come up after these short messages. We're going to listen to some Dumbhead.
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1: That's right, thank you. Katie and the Alice Springs Tap Doctor, of course, sponsoring the station. 8CCC, Alice Springs and Tanner Creek, your community radio station, and this is the Downbeat Consortium this evening. Now, we're just going to play a couple of tracks from a Melbourne group called Dumbhead, which have been releasing some steady retro electro pop over the last couple of years. A new EP is out. Can't tell you. I think it's called Problem Dog. That's the name of this first track. So we'll let them take it away. This is Dumbhead on 8CCC.

That's Dumbhead, Melbourne's Dumbhead from the EP of the same name from the title EP. And we just had Sally Constituent, and before that, Problem Dog. Now they've just released a new single. This is like hot off the press. We're not going to go any further. Just look up Dumbhead in your streaming platform of choice. This one's called White Knuckles. Brand new, and of course, brand new to the Downbeat Consortium. 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

0: protratta, ritratto, promessa, ritorno, protetta, trascino, pensiero, profondo, parola, protratta,
1: There we go. That was White Knuckles by Melbourne's Dumbhead, released today. Before that was Sally Constituent, and before that was Problem Dog. You're listening to Mbantu Hustle, taking you till 9 p.m. Much more to come, ladies and gents. We just finished the first hour.

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0: 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Hey, mama tickle. 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Avoid the ring pit by your tongue. Yeah, move the app. Have look.
1: 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But if you do go to their website, the aforementioned website, you will be able to hear what song, or see rather, what song is playing right now. For instance, this is Kitsch Selector with Permanent Rhythm mixed by... featuring Pobden, Permit Rhythm. Before that was Envy with Diamo and DJ Rum or Drum with Anchian. Next up, we're going to be playing a couple of tracks after this. From Da Iguana, the French producer. With the label called Reptilian Business Records, who has been producing just some prolific stuff out on the SoundCloud, including mixes, new tracks, and certified bang up singles from the Reptilian Business Records label. So we'll just go to our next track. We're going to be listening to Duad with Idris just after this track. ACCC

0: You can catch my show, Diode, on Wednesdays from 5 till 6. My name's Jez Conlon. The kind of music that you'll hear will be beautiful, electronic, local, national, international, sometimes weird, sometimes long, sometimes short, sometimes queer, but always a little bit edgy.
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3: That's right, the Downbeat Consortium still going, and it's a little bit past, well, 8:30. It's a little bit past 8:30, that's for sure. On ACCC Community Radio, thanks for joining us. You just heard from Forget About It by Jay Appiah. And before that was Da Iguana, French outfit with Moi. And before that, Sombre Silvetica by Da Iguana. So those guys have a little label worth checking out called Reptilian Business Records. And I hereby announce every track from now is going to be from that label, Reptilian Business Records. Check them out on Bandcamp. This is Downbeat Consortium ACCC.

death may be the end of us. This is, of course, the purest superstition, because everybody is indestructible.

This is the Downbeat Consortium. You're listening to on your very own ACCC community radio station, Alice Springs and Tennant Creek. This is Carlu with Road to Love. And in case you're wondering, before that was Super Pitcher with Yves, Y-V-E-S. And Jar Jar before that with Asletic, the original mix. And at the top there, a little tiny snippet of Kinder von Kotti with the Rotier Schalminsk. Obviously German there. Check your local guides for Kinder von Kotti, which is like a kid on the cot. Let's just say, excuse my translation. But right now, this is again Carlu with Road to Love on the Downbeat Consortium ACCC.

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Just up until 9, you've been tuning into 8ccc.com.au to stream, of course, or tuning into the radio waves 102.1 FM. Back next week between 7 and 9, this has been Stu. And we're going to go out with Shaku with Space Dembov from the Reptilian Business Records label. French label. Very French, very cool. So that's good night from us. Thanks for listening to ACCC Community Radio. Always good stuff, always rich, and always local. See you next week.

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1: 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To Calamari size, bring your beef with E. coli. 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Your fam and all your boys in. 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No class, short on cash. Running low on gas. Empty, don't even tempt me. 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The sky is falling fast. 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Yeah, I got love to share. 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Vaseline intensive care. 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We about to take it there. 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

light, green light, 1, 2, 3. 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
1: Oh, shit.

That's a piece called Flight from Mirek Gulder. It begins this 1648th broadcast of Ultima Thule, ambient and atmospheric music from across the ages and around the world, with me, George Cruikshank. We're coming to you from Sydney, Australia, and the studios of Ultima Thule Ambient Media. And in Sydney, we're heard on 2MBS Fine Music Sydney. In Canberra, we're on Art Sound FM 99.9, and elsewhere across Australia, you're hearing us on stations of the Community Radio Network. In the United States, we're in the Carolinas on Radio Charlotte and on other stations of the PRX right across North America. Continuing now, music from Rishi Bhatia, aka Spacecraft. This is After the Sky Fades.

Music there from Igneous Flame and the album Fire of Air. Apart from the title track, we heard Breath of Life, Eternal Radiance and Zuque. Before that, the music of Spacecraft and the album After the Sky Fades. And some of the pieces there included The Memory of Heaven, The Sky Remembers and The Path of Lemon. And all of that was on this 1648th broadcast of Ultima Thule, ambient and atmospheric music from across the ages and around the world with me, George Cruikshank. For more information about the show and to take a look at our detailed playlists, the place to go is ultimathule.info. 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Stephen Howard's the man in the chair here next week, and I'll return, as always, in a fortnight. To take us out, another piece from Mirik Galder. This is Winter.

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1: Buongiorno, this is Ricky. You're on 8CC. Keep on listening to this spectacular show.

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1: My name is James Young. I grew up in Sydney till I was about 10, and then Bathurst in New South Wales. When I was a young adult, walked for a year with my partner Elliot with some camels and donkeys through Western New South Wales. And that was particularly I guess that was one of those coming of age moments. We thought we were adults, but we were in fact still really just kids. But I think that trip represented some sort of, deepening of an experience of Australia and, a way of being in this country. Which I think as white fellas is something that we, broadly speaking, struggle with. So I think in many ways, coming to Alice Springs, has kind of been on some level a result of part of that questioning. And there's few places you can go where there is vast professional opportunities and camels. It's a very privileged place to live for its cultural diversity, that we live in the middle of one of the largest intact wilderness areas left on Earth. I consider Alice to be a metropolis. The services that we have here really punch above its weight. Culturally we're exposed to a set of influences that run very deeply in connection with this place. For me, there is challenges of living here around remoteness and distance from family, and I think climate, and there's the corporate fatigue cycle that kicks in about this time of year, September, where people are generally pretty burnt out. But I think that the rewards are equal. Yeah, I don't have any regrets, and it continues to be a fascinating place, and one that is difficult to grasp in all of its complexity, but is endlessly fascinating as well.
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0: Yo, yo, it's your boy, Jad Evan, streaming live at ACCC Community Radio. Shout out goes to my cousin S. Evan and my other cousin Tysel Dixon. Safe trip back home. Peace.
1: When the War Is Over, beautiful song written by Steve Prestwich. Possibly the first of many great songs by Steve.

Good morning, Evan and Alice Spring and Tanner Griggs. That's Evan, some big T. Back at it again. Like to give a shout out to my family back at Butler. I'd like to give a shout out to my boys, the Butler Thunders. Yeah, let's get it, boys. And you're listening to A Triple C.

0: Many voices, one place.
1: Hi, my name's Laurentia Grant and I was born in Melbourne in the southeastern suburbs. I was there for nearly 30 years and then I travelled around Australia and stopped in Alice Springs. I had always wanted to live in the Northern Territory and I wanted to better understand what happened in Australia in regard to Aboriginal people. And I thought that I could do that if I was in the Territory, and I was particularly interested in Australia's history. I also felt that I wasn't making the most of the space and in Australia by living in a big city and being surrounded by houses and freeways and roads. And I've been here for nearly 10 years. I came here in 2003. And the similarities and differences about where I was from and here. There's certainly a lot more choice in Melbourne and I really miss that at times. And I sometimes think, gee, I should have really taken greater advantage of that now that I'm in the Territory and it's so much harder to find a decent restaurant or to have access to theatre. And also it's very hot here and we've just come through a particularly hot summer, so back in Melbourne, there was lots more rain. I miss rain. I run into a lot of people that are just like the people that I hung out with in Melbourne. So there's an awful lot of people that have come from inner city suburbs of Sydney, Melbourne, Adelaide, Perth, and all parts of Australia and overseas that are like-minded people. And I find that you almost can get an indulgence of similar-minded people here, which is terrific. And it's such a small town and the geography of the town is quite compact that you run into those people all the time. So you don't really have to make big plans for your social calendar. What I like about Alice is the fact that it's very accessible to the bush. It's easy to go camping. It's easy to get around. You can ride your bike anywhere. You can go to places, go to parties. If you don't feel comfortable there or you don't know anybody there, you just go home. It's not that big of a deal because it's just around the corner. I love the fact that it's complex. It's sort of also the aspect of Alice that I find the most difficult is the social issues that we are confronted with in Alice Springs are really pretty crazy. And the longer I'm here, the more questions I have and the less I feel that I understand. And that can really be quite hard to see people that are really living in very difficult circumstances and dealing with family violence and alcohol-related issues. But why choose to stay? I think after living here for so long, it's difficult to imagine going back to the big city. And I've made a lot of friends here, and there's plenty of work here, which is also a great thing, even though there's a lot of people that are out of work. For some people, there's a lot of work. And I guess I feel pretty privileged that I choose to stay because I have access to getting on a plane and visiting my family when, you know, at least three times a year probably I get out of Alice Springs. And I know that there's a lot of people here that don't have access to finances or they're quite isolated and they perhaps don't have those opportunities to go. And so I think that helps me to live here. And then I also got involved with ACCC. So I've been working at ACCC as a volunteer since 2005. I've got a program called A Little Bit Country. It's a music show and it's really exposing people to a lot of independent artists and musicians who play music that's a bit more alternative, not quite the traditional country music. And I wanted to get involved in radio when I came here. I'd been doing some radio in Melbourne and I just wanted to have some access to a different community program and organisation that wasn't necessarily linked to my work in mental health.

Many Voices One Place is produced by ACCC and supported by the Community Broadcasting Foundation and the Northern Territory Government.

0: far from the cities and usually from people's minds. The Red Centre has captured the country's attention for all the wrong reasons.
1: Now let's go to Alice Springs, where the crime crisis is only getting worse.
0: It's just after midnight in the CBD. Despite the police presence, there are...

0: clear, and she says, well, your waters are broken, go to hospital.
1: More family orientated. We've been able to share our pregnancy with, you know, people down the street at the supermarket. And
2: you feel like a reserve orange peeler on the football team, that you're there on the side and you just can't assist by doing anything, really.
3: I felt like at home, actually, in here in Alice Springs here.
1: In the end, our decision to have her in hospital was more based on convenience.
4: This is the Alice Birth Project, a collection of birth stories from the centre of Australia.
5: Stories from the centre.
4: Each year, around 800 to 850 babies are born in the Alice Springs Hospital. That's around 2 to 3 babies born every day. Diana Baisley has been at the Alice Springs Hospital for 20 years and is the manager of the maternity unit.
6: The maternity unit itself is made up of 4 birth suites, 16 patient rooms, but that's a mixture of antenatal patient rooms and postnatal. And we have 3 border beds. That's for ladies who've got babies in the special care nursery, in the neonatal unit, who are just, you know, maybe there because they were born prematurely, or they're there because they're a little bit underweight before they go home. So that tends to be mostly boarders from remote area communities. So each year we have between 800 and 850 a year. That number hasn't increased significantly in probably the last decade. It's remained relatively static.
4: But it's not just the number of babies born in this remote hospital that makes it so special. It's the sheer size of the catchment area. As Diana explains, it's around the size of a small country.
6: So we do service a very large part of the interior of Australia. We go a little bit higher than Tennant Creek, and we go out across the WA border, Western Australian border, Kintore, Docker River, some of the communities that are a fair way off for us. We go down into the South Australian Pinjarra lands, but again, some of those ladies will go down to have their babies in Port Augusta or Adelaide. And we go across almost to the Queensland border, as far out as Lake Nash. A very large geographical area.
4: With a highly mobile population, not all women choose to have their babies locally. Some travel interstate to give birth.
6: If women are not working, or even for working women who've taken maybe a year off on maternity leave, a lot of them will travel interstate to be with their own family, their own mother, to have some support. But also we have a lot of women working in Alice Springs who may have only come to work for 6 months, 12 months, and then have come, you know, who then tend to go back to their own city or town interstate.
4: But for the vast majority of women living in Central Australia, the Alice Springs Hospital remains the only medical birthing facility for hundreds of kilometres. And for many women living remotely, that means a huge amount of travel just to give birth.
6: You know, a lot of women will have very long trips to come into here by bus or by car or on a flight. I think the separation from their family must be highly anxiety-inducing. Certainly a lot of the women have lots of other small children in their care who they can't bring with them. They can bring a breastfeeding, you know, a small baby with them, but then they also require a boarder. So a boarder can be anybody over the age of 16, could be their partner, could be their mother. It is easier, because it's a hospital, it is easier if they bring a female support person, because those support people, when they're in the hospital itself, will be able to stay with them. Whereas if it's a partner, a man, it's a little bit harder because we can't have men in rooms with, you know, other ladies. So they tend to bring their grandmother or their aunt or their sister or somebody to come with them. And those support people can be with them the entire journey. So they'll stay with them out in Sid Ross or Stuart Lodge. They can come in with them when they're in labour, and they stay with them in their hospital stay. So ideally we do prefer them to come with a support person. That's important. Because when they travel home with their newborn baby, it's very difficult to do so with no support whatsoever. So if you imagine a woman going on a bus to Elliot, you know, it might be a 10-hour, 12-hour eventually bus trip for them, and they've got no one to hold onto the baby for them to even go to the toilet or to have something to eat. So it is important that they do bring a support person with them, and that is paid for by the health system under the PAT scheme. I think it would be a very difficult time, because they may end up being, even though they might not come in until 38 weeks of their pregnancy, if their pregnancy goes a little bit overdue and they get to 41 weeks, that's already 3 weeks that they've been away from their other children, partner, family, and then it may take another week. So they, you know, they could be here stuck in town. When I say stuck, I mean they are stuck for up to a month more. I think it would be a very difficult time, and that's why I think it's important for them to have somebody here that they actually have met a few times, which is what we're trying to achieve.
4: And for women who may need extra support, Aboriginal health practitioner Sherelle Cann is there to help.
7: My name is Sherelle Cann. I'm an Aboriginal health practitioner here on maternity ward, Alice Springs Hospital. I've been here for over 14 months now. Really enjoying it. I started as an Aboriginal health worker back in 2010. I've came up to register as a practitioner with the APRA board. I've worked at Women's and Children's for over 4 and a bit years, so nearly 5 years, and working with Aboriginal mums, pregnant mums, and get called in for labour and births and postnatal as well. And luckily I'm still doing that with my role here at Alice Springs Hospital. I've also do a caseload, so I do a lot of education with the women and have a caseload of my own women, and there's a place that's getting missed somewhere with the women, so I do some clinic days as well with the midwives, so which is good. Then I get to meet them when they come into the hospital, when they have to come to Alice Springs for like short stays and stuff, so they might be here for a couple of weeks. Yeah.
8: Where do some of the women come from?
7: Majority of the time the women are coming out bush. So we've got a few women that come from Mutitjulu, so towards Yolara. Then you've got Hermannsburg women. And also women. I do some clinic days as well with the midwives, so which is good. Then I get to meet them when they come into the hospital, when they have to come to Alice Springs for like short stays and stuff. So they might be here for a couple of weeks. Yeah.
8: Where do some of the women come from?
7: Majority of the time the women are coming out bush. So we've got a few women that come from Mutitjulu.

0: All over.
1: Wow. Yeah, Tennant Creek.
0: So. What do you enjoy about your role here?
1: I love talking, so I love talking to the women and just, you know, having being engaged with them and supporting them. It's basically a more of a passion as well for women to have that continuity of care, to become good and happy and, you know, earning for themselves as well.
0: Yeah. It must be lovely when you see the baby finally born.
1: Oh, yes. It's really lovely. Yeah, putting a big smile on my face all the time. Yeah, and having cuddles with babies is just nice. Yeah, really lovely. I've got a lot of nieces and nephews that I grew up with, so, yeah, love it.
0: So what's it like having a baby in the Alice Springs Hospital? Subi Merenvarghese has just given birth to her second baby. It's 3 days old and just learning how to feed. So who have we got here?
2: This is little Nena. She was born on 29th in the morning, 11:10 a.m. Yeah.
0: So how many days old is she?
2: No, she's 3 days old.
0: 3 days old, wow. Tell me about the birth or the labour. What was it like?
2: Labour, it's a big process and it's really hard time. It's, the pain is intolerable and it's really hard. So it was quick labour. The labour was really quick.
0: How many hours?
2: Almost altogether took only 3 hours or something like that. Yeah.
0: 3 hours? That's really quick.
2: Yeah, it's really quick. Yeah. And of course, it is the second one. And my first baby is only 2 years. So it's not a long gap in between. So it was really quick labor. Of course, it was painful. But since it was quick, I didn't feel much tired. And
0: What do you think of the Alice Springs Hospital? You've had two babies here now.
2: Well, I can say I got a very support, very, very pleasant support, and it's beyond words. It was I can't explain that. First time I was thinking maybe I'll go back home and have baby's birth over there, but.
0: Where's home?
2: Back India. But it was not possible after 8 months till... I work in Alice Springs Hospital as a nurse. So after 8 months, it's really hard to fly over there and have baby over there. It was really hard. So I opt this hospital for the delivery. But it was... I got a nice experience. I got a good support from the staff, even from the doctors, from the nurses. And every time, each time, throughout the pregnancy, I got a good support. It was a pleasant experience for the second baby as well. It was so appreciable and there with this. But now I can tell you 100% if I'm going for a... next baby, 100% sure I will be here.
0: You've been listening to the Alice Birth Project, proudly supported by 8CCC Community Radio, Birth and Beyond, and the Alice Springs Town Council.

What up, Alice Springs? This is Tobias Hume at ACCC. Just love to give a shout out to my family back in Catherine. Stay strong till I get back. Another shout out to my fam in back at Urara College. Stay strong, make strong choices, work hard, and be respectful, and most of all, have fun.

0: I'm so proud of number with my family, number proud of and keep what you're doing now.
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0: Many voices, one place.
1: My name is Breath. I was born in Geelong in Victoria. I first came here in 1988 as a young soldier, and I stood on the hill of Anzac and looked over and thought, what an amazing place. It was at that time not as built up to what it is now. And so I was hanging out with some older soldiers and looking up to them as peers, and that was one life that I lived. Moved on, then I realised there were other things to do. So ended up living elsewhere in Australia, and then another time through my dreams, it told me to come, go to Queensland and not Alice Springs. It actually told me never to come to Alice Springs, and I actually did. So I ended up coming here in 2000, and after a dream told me I could come, then I lived here for a year in 2000. Then I ended up going back to Victoria, and then I found my real family, being adopted, and finding out that I actually had a brother who died here in 1992. So the story was hard for my family to investigate further. I ended up coming here in 2010, and came here as a youth worker. Ended up living in Tichikala for 2 years, and Hermannsburg for 1 year, but 10 months one time and to another time. That was pretty interesting to come here as a youth worker, and as most youth workers get to share their faults. I've been trying to leave Alice Springs in the flow of looking for new adventures, but the place won't let me go. But actually, there was a time when I used to dream about Alice Springs, and I would walk from the Todd Tavern, walk to Malanka's, where it was at the time. Through that dream, that was very lucid. But now looking back at it, it feels like I'm still in that dream. So what do I find challenging about this community? I find it challenging that it's a beautifully well-knit community with all it's challenging because we can't always communicate with each other because there's so many of us, and I think the energy of us all can be overwhelming. But when we all talk and know about this, we connect with it. So I love it for that. Why do I choose to stay? It's just because I'm here.
0: Many Voices, One Place is produced by ACCC and supported by the Community Broadcasting Foundation and the Northern Territory Government.

You believe it or not, I want to play football for the coach. And all those older guys, they said that he was mean and cruel, but you know, I want to play football for the coach. They said I was a little too lightweight to play linebacker, so I'm playing right in. I want to play football.

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So I had to play football for the coach. Man, I wanted to play football.

0: swear I'd give the whole thing up for you.
1: Rising Sun is a song written by Jim Barnes, who was at the time missing his girlfriend, later to become his wife, Jane Marnie, who later became Jane Barnes. She had taken off from Sydney and gone to stay with her family in Japan. Jim was missing her, and he wrote this song, and then he flew off to Japan to join her.

Hello, my name is Cedric Cook. 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

0: Many voices, one place.
1: Hi, my name is Warren Rankin. I was born in Tennant Creek. I had an operation in Adelaide and stayed in Adelaide for got better and then came back. In Tennant, I used to go to school and I met all my friends there when I was little. Me and my sister and my brother used to go to school together and finish year 12. We used to live in Reba Road a long time ago and we moved out to Bowlala and we got stranded there and we had no food, no anything, for money and all that in Bowlala. We got back from Bowlala, came back to Tennant, went to meet everybody in Alice Springs, family, friends and all that. Travel around everywhere when we was little. In Darwin, Catherine, Mentiza, all that. My mum, her sisters, they come from Bowlala. Auntie, nieces and nephews and all that from Bowlala. Yeah. Come from my mother's side and my father's side from Mentiza way. When I first had a job, I had it at Red Rooster before. Like, I worked at Red Rooster, at the back, doing stuffing chickens and all that. Then planting seeds out there at Calgary Camp. Yeah. And doing gardening, helping all the boys.
2: And what's your job here?
1: Oh, it's answering phones and, doing painting. And sometimes I sell them in Alice Springs. Like, all the toys, up on painting from pink colours and sell them at up with colours.
0: Many Voices, One Place is produced by 8CCC and supported by the Community Broadcasting Foundation and the Northern Territory Government.

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1: My name's Ollie, and I was born in Adelaide. And the reason I'm in Alice Springs, originally, I came here to be with a woman, and that was fantastical and fun in the beginning. However, didn't work out. Anyway, I was captivated by Alice Springs and all the opportunities and the things I was got involved in. So I chose to stick around, and it's now my home. Well, it's not like anywhere else. I can't really think of many similarities to where I grew up from the northern suburbs of Adelaide. Maybe sometimes it got a bit hot and dry in Adelaide during summer, but that's probably it. The differences are vast, you know. There's so many rocks here. I think the rocks are why I'm still here. The dense grounding energy of the rocks. So the differences, yeah, obviously no coastline in Alice Springs, but the rocks bring really similar energy, I think. Really grounding for me, and I think for many people. And I think that's why people often come here and stay here. You can call it maybe get stuck here, but I don't think that's an appropriate word. Maybe it's like people find themselves here and they find their centre here because we're in the centre. I don't know. Maybe something like that. And also, I really like the fact that most of the people that I know in this town and who I see spend an extended period in this town tend to be of quite solid, they're solid within themselves, and I think they know themselves pretty well, or they're searching to know themselves. The people are really of really good character and quality in this town, and that's part of the reason why I'm still here. That's a big reason why I'm still here.
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0: 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How many dogs are there?
1: Just from the
0: adversary.
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0: Many voices, one place.
1: My name's Thomas Griffiths, and I'm from a little town on the east coast called Byron Bay. I came to Alice Springs searching basically for adventure, and I found it here. I left the east coast because basically I found the people quite shallow. But coming to Alice Springs and really being welcomed into the community has made me feel more at home than I ever did on the east coast. The biggest differences that I've found between the East Coast and Alice Springs are basically the people. The people on the East Coast, I grew to realise, were very caught up and focused on impressing each other. And they were very focused on their individual social cliques. Coming to Alice Springs and being able to mix with such a wide range of people as a norm, I find a very, very precious and very important thing that I've grown to love.
0: Many Voices, One Place is produced by 8CCC and supported by the Community Broadcasting Foundation and the Northern Territory Government.

You know what? Yeah. You're my little snail. You must have been in my life after this.

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0: Many voices, one place.
1: Hi, it's Jason Foran here. I was born in Melbourne almost 26 years ago. Yeah, I came to live in the Territory in Tennant Creek here. That was about 12 years ago. Moved up here with my mum. Probably the main reason I'm still here is because I formed a band with three of my other mates. You know, we grew up through school and just all had a mutual interest in music, so we thought, why not have a go at doing it ourselves? That's been going for about 7 years now. You know, we first started off as just a bit of fun, and then we started getting a bit more serious. We started writing our own stuff. We just thought, you know, why not keep going with it, see how far we can take it. So we've just released a new CD. We recorded that in Brisbane early this year, and we're now touring that. We've been to Adelaide. We just came back from Perth. We're heading to Brisbane and then Sydney and Melbourne. And that'll be it for this year, and hopefully we'll try and take it to as many places as we can. We'll keep going next year. That's pretty much the main thing that's going on with my life at the moment.
0: Jason, where did you come up with the name Unbroken Expanse?
1: That was actually our lead guitarist, Jimmy. He just sort of found these two words one day and thought they sort of look good to put together, and he looked up the definition and thought that sounds pretty cool, so we just went with that.
0: Makes me think of the Barking Tablelands.
1: Yeah, we've had a few people sort of get that kind of feeling out of it, you know, just the long open horizons and the land just goes on forever. When we first started, we weren't very good. I'll admit that myself. Individually, we weren't exactly the master musicians. First started playing was more sort of just simple punk songs. And then we sort of progressed from there individually and all together as a group. What we do now is more basically just rock, a bit sort of hard rock, I suppose. All four of us have different kind of influences and stuff, and that all sort of joins together, and somehow you end up with whatever we do. When we first started, like I was saying, it was more sort of simple punk songs, and it, you know, it was just sort of fun and silly kind of stuff. But with the things we're doing now, it's a little more serious, I suppose. It's more about sort of just things that we see happening around us. Wherever you live, whether it's a small town or a big place, you're always kind of influenced by your surroundings. And so I think being in this small place, you have to make your own entertainment, make your own stuff to do. I mean, there are still plenty of options, but that's, I think, one of the reasons we started the band was because we thought, well, this is something that we all like to do, and it, you know, occupies our time, keeps us, you know, entertained and all that sort of thing. And so we feel lucky that we get to go out and travel to as many places as we can, and that's including within the Territory and Alice Springs. And yeah, just see wherever else we can take it.
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1: Nadava nae mbale mbale ni na mutau keni. Nanongu itobo, wakarau, ke nanongu community. 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
1: Lavabo so, o waka samataka, mo bobaka edora, mo buke irakina nanonda, erabulangi mai, enonde tikutiko. 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I welcome new members and introduce them to others to help them feel part of the community. I listen to what people speak and encourage them to share their thoughts. I organize events where everyone can participate and connect with one another.

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0: Many voices, one place.
1: My name's Kate Lawrence. I used to live in Adelaide. I grew up there, but I came to Alice Springs in 2000 and I have never regretted the move. I love Alice Springs. I love Central Australia. I came here for a job, but I'd been looking for work in regional Australia. And I think Alice Springs has so many advantages. What I love about living in Alice Springs is that you're so close to the bush. You can get out for a walk, you can drive. There is such beautiful country all around. We just have to look up to the ranges and you can think, oh, I could spend a half a day climbing that mountain and looking out over the valleys. So living in Alice Springs near amazing country is one of the great advantages of living here. Another part of Alice Springs that I love is the opportunities that it gives me to meet Aboriginal people from communities all across Central Australia, because Alice Springs is such a hub and my work takes me out to bush communities very often. I work with Waltja Judunga Balibai Aboriginal Organisation, and that's a women's group that's been going now for nearly 20 years. And we support remote community services, early childhood, youth programs, age and disability, and really help Aboriginal mob to get good things happening in their own communities. So my work's really satisfying, the country is gorgeous, and Alice Springs is full of the most creative people, and it's such a hub for community arts events, community music. People seem to just make things happen here because there's no point in us waiting for somebody else to bring it to us. We have to make it for ourselves. One of the things you notice in Alice is that there are real ebbs and flows to the busyness of life here. In the autumn through to spring, people are coming up here. You've got visitors all the time. There's so many art shows and music shows, performances, the festival. It's just great. And wearable arts is a highlight for me every year. And it's part of the theme of Alice residents making something extraordinary out of nothing, out of recycled materials. It's great. In the summer, if you're in Alice Springs during the time when the tourists don't come because it's all too hot, there's a different pace of life. People just settle in. We're watching the weather. If the rains come and the water comes up, everybody's out watching the river, playing in both the Todd and the Charles, and near where I live, the Jay Creek comes in through Honeymoon Gap. It's just picnic and hanging out and having a good time in Alice. It's great.
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1: Cast your mind back to the pandemic. Now, you might have been one of those lucky people who spent that period in your pajamas, baking bread, working from home. And in that phase, you might have questioned at some point if your job was really fulfilling your dreams. Even if you didn't actually leave the job, you might have then gone back to an office with better benefits and higher pay. Something happened during the pandemic. For the first time in most of our living memories, the balance of power shifted from employer to employee. By 2021, the percentage of people in the United States quitting their jobs was the highest it had been in decades. Tens of millions of people quit, confident that they could find something better elsewhere. It was a trend. It even got a name. It was called the Great Resignation. All of that's over now. The quitting rate has tumbled back down to normal. Why? What are people scared of? From the BBC, I'm Tristan Redmond in London. And today on The Global Story, the great hunkering down. Why more of us are staying put in our jobs. Well, I'm pleased to say we're joined here in the studio by Anthony Klotz, a professor of organizational behavior at University College London School of Management and author of the book Jolted, Why We Quit, When to Stay and Why It Matters. And also by Sarah O'Connor, who's a columnist for the Financial Times and author of We Are Not Machines, The Fight for the Future of Work. So great to have you with us. Thanks for joining us.
2: Thanks for having us.
3: It's great to be here.
1: Anthony, you coined a phrase 5 years ago, which became famous, the Great Resignation, that was about people leaving their work. And Sarah, you've coined a phrase, the Great Hunkering Down, about why people are having to stay in their jobs. And we're going to try and join the dots today between your two sets of ideas.
3: Great.
1: Anthony, let's start with you. What was the Great Resignation? What led you to predicting it?
3: So the Great Resignation was a significant elevated level of quitting in the US, UK, and elsewhere in the world that started in early 2021.
4: 2021 has been the year of the Great Resignation, otherwise known as the Big Quit.
3: And went on through somewhere mid to late 2023.
5: It's the mass job exodus sweeping America.
6: In October, more than 4 million Americans quit their jobs, part of a trend economists call the Great Resignation.
7: We've been hearing a lot about businesses not being able to find enough workers and people moving away from jobs they find meaningless, giving birth to the term the Great Resignation.
3: There were a few different forces coming together that led to this prediction. First, as we all know, during the pandemic, job stress was higher than ever. People were working in different ways and it was causing a lot of stress for them. People were taking a step back and looking at their life and saying, am I happy with this? Am I living the life I want to live? And the phrase pandemic epiphanies came out of that. A lot of individuals deciding to make pivots in their personal or professional lives. And then finally, there's remote work. And so the pandemic caused many people to go from in-person work to remote work. And we have different feelings as humans about remote work. Some people switched and loved it and never wanted to go back. Some people immediately wanted to go back. But of course, 2020 was one of the worst years ever for quitting. We were in the midst of the pandemic. And so my prediction was really about this backlog of quitting intentions building up in the market. And that if the vaccines came and the economy opened up quickly, this would be unleashed on the economy at the same time. And companies weren't necessarily ready for that and so forth. So it was really those three forces that led to predicting that this Great Resignation was going to come.
1: Sarah, you write about the world of work. And the situation Anthony's describing here is one where it sounds like employees had more power than employers. How rare is that in the great scheme of workplace relations?
2: So that goes in cycles with the macroeconomic cycle. So when the economy is doing badly, people tend to quit their jobs less for understandable reasons. They're nervous about taking a risk and there aren't as many jobs to go to. And when the economy is doing really well, then rates of quitting tend to go up. And also, as we came out of that pandemic, there was suddenly a real kind of increase in demand. because there'd been a lot of pent-up demand. And so suddenly the economy was running very hot. And so employers were suddenly massively on the back foot. They couldn't really get enough labor to fill all of their jobs. And so that meant that employees had a much stronger bargaining hand than they've had in, I would say, what, at least 10, 15 years, definitely since before the great financial crisis of 2008. Employers were kind of coming up with all sorts of random perks. So, you know, there was an esteemed law firm that started to say that you could bring your dog to the office if you wanted to. There was free food on offer. There was free coffees. The Financial Times, where I work, started offering free coffee to everyone who would, you know, deign to come back into the office after the lockdowns were over. So there was definitely a moment in which particularly white-collar workers were doing quite well.
1: I can't imagine that many dogs in one office would necessarily turn out that well.
2: I can't imagine it either.
1: Well, whilst Anthony was having his epiphany moment in that year, 2020, you were speaking to people about how their work lives were changing. And did what they tell you square with the experience that Anthony's describing?
2: Yeah, definitely. So one of the people that I remember interviewing during those really difficult couple of years was a truck driver called Dominic Harris, who was under extreme amounts of stress. So truck drivers, as I'm sure you remember, were classified as key workers. So while a lot of white collar workers were sort of sheltering at home and keeping safe from the virus as much as they could, truck drivers had to keep going to work. And not only that, but we needed more truck drivers than ever because everyone was ordering stuff online, right? And so there was a huge increase in demand for truckers. There weren't enough people to do that job.
8: From the moment the invisible enemy landed on our shores, America's 3.5 million truckers have never wavered at all. And they've never, ever let us down.
2: There's been kind of chronic shortages of truck drivers for many years, but it really came to a head.
9: And we don't roll, man, y'all don't eat. No toilet paper, no nothing on the shelves, you know, so we got to keep going.
10: Trucker Pierre Exontis now heading to New Jersey with 39,000 pounds of avocados.
11: What's going on right now is very scary. But, you know, people have to eat.
10: Exontis, like many other long-distance drivers, going the extra mile to make sure store shelves get restocked.
2: So Dominic's a British guy who lives in the southeast of England, and he was driving extremely long hours. Sometimes he said he would have to get up at like 2 o'clock in the morning in order to get to the start of his first shift, which would be 3:30 a.m. in the morning. One of his jobs was delivering canisters of fuel to people who live in sort of fixed caravan sites, so off-grid, so they really needed this to keep going. And he said that, you know, the roads were so quiet, so it wasn't that there was lots of traffic and stuff like that, but it was just the level of tiredness and also, you know, the worry. And the government at that time, because there was such a shortage of truck drivers, they actually loosened some of the working time regulations to allow truck drivers to work even longer than usual. Mm-hmm. And these guys already work really long hours. So there are restrictions on how many hours you can drive. But that doesn't mean that your shift isn't much longer than that because there's unloading, there's loading, there's waiting around at depots. And so he was regularly out of the house for 13, 14 hours a day. And he said he would come home and he would just collapse straight into bed. He didn't even have the energy to have a takeaway with his missus and all the things that he would usually do on a Friday night.
1: Okay. I mean, that sounds like a slightly nuanced version of the story that Anthony is telling, though, because if Anthony's talking about people who had had enough and wanted a change in their work-life balance, it sounds more like Dominic was so in demand that he just couldn't stop.
2: Well, he couldn't stop until he did stop. So what happened was that one day he was driving, this is just as we were coming out of the pandemic, demand was rarely due on a Friday night.
1: Okay. I mean, that sounds like a slightly nuanced version of the story that Anthony is telling, though, because if Anthony's talking about people who had had enough and wanted a change in their work-life balance, it sounds more like Dominic was so in demand that he just

0: and he didn't really know which lane he was in anymore. And he managed to kind of pull over and he drove himself to the nearest hospital, which luckily was close by. And it turned out that they said to him, look, you're suffering from exhaustion. This is vertigo brought on by exhaustion. Luckily, he had a week of leave that he had planned. And so he used that week to basically decide, I can't do this anymore. I'm going to leave this job. I'm going to quit truck driving altogether. And I'm going to do something completely different with my life.
1: I mean, the story that you're telling, Anthony, seems to be really about people who want a kind of better work-life balance. But from your research, do people want to work more or do they want to work less?
2: Yeah, so it turns out most people want to work and in a reasonable amount. And so there's been a survey run every year since 1972 in the US every 2 years that has asked this question about if you won the lottery, if you came into as much money as you wanted and you never had to work again, would you keep working? And pretty consistently from 72 all the way up to the pandemic, about 70% of Americans said, yes, I would keep working even if I didn't need to financially. And there's been global surveys done that have reflected these same numbers. And so it shows that, yes, the vast majority of people at least report that if they came into a large sum of money and they didn't need to work anymore, they would nonetheless keep working. I will say, so I ask audiences, whether it's students or executives or workers, this question all the time. If you won the lottery, had enough money that you didn't need to work anymore, would you keep working? And usually it is in that 70% range. But one time when I was asking that question, somebody very astutely said, ask us again, but ask us how many of us would keep working at our current job if we won the lottery. And so this maybe gets at your question a little bit. So I asked it again, and I've asked it many, many times since. How many of you would keep working at your current job if you came into a dump truck full of money? And only about 10% of people raise their hands. And when you ask that 10% of people what they do, it's often self-employed. It's often entrepreneurs or individuals who have chosen this path because they're extremely passionate about it. And so it goes to show there is this big gap between our desire to work and the version of work we're currently getting in our current jobs.
1: Okay, well, setting aside the lottery factor, because let's be honest, that's not going to happen to very many of us at all.
2: That's right.
1: We all do know people who say they want to quit their job. Mm-hmm. But when they actually do pass into action on this front, what is it that tends to give them the impetus to do it?
2: Yeah, so it's a bit of a 50-50 situation. So often people quit as the result of a slow increase of dissatisfaction over time. So over a long period of time, our company changes, our job changes, and we change, and we find ourselves slowly drifting apart in our relationship with work. But about another 50% of the time, it's much more sudden, and it's a single event that happens, and it could be in the workplace, outside of the workplace. This could be a major event or something quite small, like a rude comment that makes people think, I got to get out of here. I need to quit this job. And so what we find when we study quitting is about 50% of the time, people can trace it back to this single event that flipped them from sort of being on autopilot in their day-to-day work lives to all of a sudden being a future quitter, or at least seriously thinking about it.
1: Okay. The great resignation, the term that you coined, was during the pandemic, which was, believe it or not, 5 years ago. It feels like it was about 500 years ago. And the world of work has changed immeasurably since then because of AI. How is that making you both reassess the things that you learned during that moment? Sarah?
0: So we are in a very different moment right now. And if you look at the rates at which people are quitting their jobs, I mean, they've completely plummeted. So we've gone from a period of unusually high levels of quitting to a period of unusually low levels of quitting. It's partly about AI, I think. It's partly because people are fearful about the future. You know, we're being told all the time that there's this tsunami of change that's coming and nobody's job is safe. So a lot of people are sort of just hunkering down and hoping to sort of stay where they are. It's also, again, it's just a macroeconomic story. Economies are not doing very well right now. And that means that there aren't that many new job openings. In fact, job openings are very, very low, particularly in the US, but also in other countries. There's just not as much movement in the labor market as usual. And it's very, very different to the period we were just talking about where loads of people changed what they were doing and switched things around. Now I think the mood is really different.
2: Sarah's phrase, hunkering down, is what a lot of people were doing during the pandemic. And I think here we are again in the situation where the future of work is very uncertain, largely due to AI. Geopolitically, there's a lot of

0: turmoil. And so there, I think there is not the exact same, but there are some similarities between now and during the pandemic, where if you look at Gallup's engagement numbers, the disengagement is very high right now. So you do, I think, have a lot of turnover intentions in the economy right now, but not the really ability or desire to turn those intentions into reality because of how much uncertainty there is about what's coming next.
1: Can you explain what those Gallup numbers actually mean?
0: So the polling, and they do it on a country by country basis and also globally, and look at the percentage of employees who report they are highly engaged, moderately engaged, yes, disengaged. And their latest round of numbers just showed disengagement is as high as it's been since 2020. And again, over the past 5 years, these numbers were slowly, especially during the Great Resignation period, because of these perks benefits that we talked about, these numbers were creeping back up. And now they seem to be going back down.
2: The other way that you can see that shift in the balance of power is all of those perks we talked about, they're going now. You know, nobody is bringing their dog into the office anymore. Employers are really starting to just kind of tighten their grip a bit. So there have been some stories about things like employers saying you have to lock your mobile phone away.
1: Oh, really?
2: Yeah, because it's distracting or it might be a security risk. Other employers in the US are taking away quite a lot of benefits, including, you know, family benefits, parental leave, things like that. So you're really seeing this massive, there's been just a whipsaw in the balance of power between employers and workers.
1: Sarah, you've been talking with people who are worried about what AI might mean for their work. What have they been telling you?
2: Yeah, so I have been going out to meet people in all kinds of different places who are starting to encounter AI and robots in their jobs, everywhere from mines to Amazon warehouses. So I went to see a brand new Amazon warehouse, which has really changed the way the work there is done. So it used to be that you worked in a very, very big open space in an Amazon warehouse and you walked between all the aisles 10 or 15 miles a day. This brand new warehouse that I went to, it's not like that at all. Basically, there's a big perimeter fence on each floor, and inside the fence are these robots. And the robots, they look a bit like kind of robot vacuum cleaners, and they slide underneath the shelving units and they bring the shelving units to the workers. And the workers now stand in one place in little gaps along this fence. And the robots bring the shelves to the workers, and a light illuminates which product they should select off that shelf. And then they put it away, and then the next robot will bring the next shelf. And so it's gone from a job that's very sort of physical, that involves a lot of walking around, to a job that is very stationary. And I went to see this warehouse. They let me have a go at this job. I did it, you know, for maybe 5 minutes, and it was fine. It was very easy. I didn't have to make any decisions for myself. But to do that for 10 hours a day would be quite a different thing.
1: When you spoke to people in that warehouse, how did they feel about the fact that their job was changing?
2: I spoke to people who said that basically, they felt more like robots themselves, that the pace of the work was more intense because the robots were sort of setting the pace, that it was possibly even more boring than it was before, and also just sort of lonelier. I mean, Amazon would say the quality of this job is better now because it's much less physically arduous. You're not walking around all day. Injury rates are coming down, but it's very repetitive. And yeah, these guys are often migrant workers. They might have only just come to the country a few years ago. So they don't have a lot of good options if we're talking about the ability to quit and do something else with your life.
1: In this tech-heavy work environment, I'm assuming that students that you teach here in London, Anthony, have some feelings about AI and the job market they're about to enter. What are they telling you?
0: So in general, I think they're more optimistic in many ways than a lot of the rest of us are. And so even though we've just seen a round of commencement speeches in the US and elsewhere in the world, where whenever the speakers would bring up AI, you know, they were booed. But, you know, my experience with the students is they're fairly responsible consumers of AI, and they're excited about hopefully using AI to make the world of work better. And that doesn't mean they're not concerned about it. They see that, you know, statistics that this is maybe affecting entry-level jobs or early career jobs more than folks later in their career. So they have concerns, but I think they're also seeing like, hey, you know, the way my parents worked or my grandparents worked wasn't the healthiest way of working necessarily. So maybe we can engage with this technology And then hopefully we can spend our time doing more fulfilling things. And I know this is what Sarah's been looking at for a long time now. So whether they're able to do that, I'm not sure. But this is part of what we talked to them about, is how do we design a future of work that's better for humans?
2: I mean, I think if you're a young person now, you're being told over and over again that AI is taking opportunities away from you. They've also been engaging with it, of course, throughout their education process, for better and for worse. And crucially, I think the thing that a lot of young people really hate about AI is the way it has intervened in the hiring process itself. Mm. So it's very common now that if you apply for a job, particularly a graduate job, you might have to go through 1, 2, 3 rounds of AI interviews where you're not sort of seeing eye to eye another human being at all. You're sitting there, you're recording a video interview, and then some AI system is going to assess what you said and whether it was good enough that you can go through to the next round. And so I think that feels quite dehumanizing, mm-hmm. quite disrespectful. So those things, I think, contribute to some of the reasons that you're seeing people getting booed at commencement speeches. I mean, I do have a little bit of sympathy with the employers, because some of these graduate employers, they will get tens of thousands of applications for like 100 places. So I do understand that they are desperately trying to find some way of making it both fair and efficient. But the problem is that AI has ended up making that situation worse, because the employers kind of started this by using AI to filter out candidates. Then we got ChatGPT came along and the job applicants were like, well, I can use AI as well now, thank you very much. And so they're fighting fire with fire. So they're now churning out many more job applications, which means that the employers are more overwhelmed than ever. And it's become a sort of AI arms race in which actually nobody's winning and everyone's really fed up with the process. But that's not to discount what Anthony says. And I think that there clearly is an opportunity to redesign the way entry-level jobs work. So in a lot of professions, whether it's like law or accountancy or even journalism, definitely investment banking, it used to be that the first few years of your job would be pretty dull and pretty intense. You would be doing like staying up late into the night going through legal contracts, or you would be grinding out PowerPoint presentations for your bosses, stuff that actually wasn't really the best use of very talented young people's skills, but it was like, this is the apprenticeship. This is the way you have to do it. Mm-hmm. This is the way everyone has to do it. And you work your way up. Now, of course, AI can do all of that stuff. So the bad scenario would be that employers say, well, we just don't need young people anymore. The better scenario would be they say, well, we still need to hire them because we're going to need the experts of the future, but we need to rethink how we train them, and maybe we can give them better, more interesting work faster.
1: Before we wrap up, I want to lean into your respective corners of expertise. So, Anthony, you're known for this expression, the great resignation. Say, for example, I was deeply unhappy in my job and wanted to go, which is not the case. What would be your advice to me for how to get out in the smoothest possible way?
0: Yeah, if you want to get out, I think the first step is pinpointing what's the actual problem here. What is it that you're trying to get away from? And so that you have a really clear sense of that, and then have a really clear sense of what you're giving up, and making sure that whatever you're going to next has an upgrade on that, that you're actually moving into a better situation. Because the majority of quitting ends up with some form of regret. And so that's what we're trying to avoid. Really simply, if you're leaving because you feel like you're underpaid, why not speak up about it? I talked to one employee who was leaving because they had to work in the same room as a toxic coworker. They were working in a hospital. Right before they quit, they took a walk around the hospital and they found just an empty room. And they went to their boss and said, can I just move out of my office into that empty room? Because that would make my work life better. And their boss was like, yeah, sure, knock yourself out. And it went from working in this really toxic environment to having my own little office. And so pinpointing the problem and then speaking up, and even if your boss doesn't fix it, says, no, you can't have that office, at least then you quit knowing I asked, I did what I could. And then it's all about engineering a graceful exit. And we could talk for a long time about that. But the goal here is to make sure that if there is an opportunity to boomerang back at some point in the future, which is becoming more and more common, that you set yourself up for that. And when you're quitting, you may think, I'm never coming back to this place. But you'd be surprised how often employees feel that way. And as soon as they're 6 months out, think, actually, I've got some nostalgia. I missed that place. It was a better situation than I thought. How can I engineer a way back in?
1: I want to finish by asking, what happened to Dominic after he decided he'd had enough of his driving job and drove his truck to the hospital?
2: Well, while he was having such a stressful time during the pandemic and working so hard, he developed this odd hobby, which was that he used to visit a website called findagrave.com, where people would ask if there was anybody local who could go and visit a graveyard on their behalf and find a relative's grave or an ancestor's grave and take a photo of it. He used to do this just because he actually really loved being in these sort of peaceful green spaces. And it was a little bit like a treasure hunt. It was something fun to do. The epiphany that he had was that actually he could become a grave tender, because when he went and found these graves, often they were really sad and bedraggled. And he thought, God, they would look so much nicer if someone was able to tidy them up. And so during that week that he had after he quit, he built himself a website and he set himself up as a grave tender. And he does that to this day. I went and spent a day with him in a beautiful graveyard in South London. And he loves it. He's so happy. He said that he wished he'd quit and done this 10 years ago, because now his working life is mostly outdoors. It's incredibly peaceful in graveyards. He's very respectful. So even his phone ringtone, he's set it so that it's the sound of church bells. And if anyone rings during the working day, it doesn't disturb the peace. And yeah, he says that it's the best thing he ever did. And so, you know, he didn't really wait for someone to solve his problems for him in the end. He just found his own way through.
1: So he's happily hunkering down in that job?
2: Yeah, I think he would like to do it for the rest of his life, yeah.
1: Anthony Klotz and Sarah O'Connor, thank you so much for joining us. It's been fascinating talking all of this through with you.
0: Thanks for having us.
1: That was Anthony Klotz of University College London and the author of the book Jolted, Why We Quit, When to Stay and Why It Matters, and Sarah O'Connor from the Financial Times, an author of We Are Not Machines, The Fight for the Future of Work. Thanks to both of them, and thanks to you for tuning in. Our email is always theglobalstory@bbc.com. Cheerio.

Matter of choice, say Yothi Indy. Morning, it's Old Man Coleman on a Triple C Brekkie show. It's a community radio, the Shore Radio, 102.1 FM. Coming to you live from Tennant Creek on Warramungu Country. And you can stream us on www.8cc.com.au. And there's a text line that you can text stuff in. It's 0410 218 333. And if you want to contact me directly, it's 0427 313 525. Yeah, I don't mind that. And if you want to come on the show, you can just contact me. We'll organise something. And if you've got something to say about our community, or something important, or something you want to have a yarn about, or something not right, you want to try and make it right, yeah, that's what we're here for. We're community radio, and we're here for all community, yeah. And we're here just to, not to just to play music, but to be part of the community and get all the messages out and have it all good, you know. Like with our softball up in Darwin, yeah, we're number two team won the grand final. Well done. And I'm hoping that I've got someone coming in at 8:30 this morning with a bit of a good report about it all. So I spoke to Isadora, messaged me yesterday, and Dylan was coming in. I don't know whether he is or not, but we'll see what happens anyhow. Now we got Darwin, the weather. Darwin weather was 23 to 30 degrees. No chance of rain, very sunny. Alice Springs sunny, 2 degrees. Ooh, shivering, up to 17. Boorloola is sunny, 18 degrees, 30 degrees. Catherine sunny, 15 degrees, 30 degrees. Nunnaboy is 25 to 27. 36% chance of rain up there at Nullumboy. Tennant Creek is 12 degrees, up to 24 degrees today. No possibility of rain and sunny. That's the weather for today. And I hope you're all having a great time out there, and we're feeling great this morning. And yeah, well, we're going to go on now with a little bit more thing. I wonder if we had a word from this fella. No, that's not working either. Well, there you go. All right, we're going to go on now and listen to Talking Heads, and thank you.

Yeah. Stone. Yeah, how you going there this morning? 1-2, 1-2.

Yeah, that was Kaiser Chiefs. Thank you very much. let's try this again and see if this works. No, that's not working. So, yeah, I've got a bit of technical trouble here today, and I'm hoping that we can fix it. But Dylan Kerrin can't come in. He was going to come in about the softball and let us know all what happened up in Darwin and everything, but he is not coming in this morning now. And I've got problem. Nothing's working. Yeah.

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1: Good morning, I'm Laura Devoy. The United States Senate has approved a war powers resolution that seeks to block the country's military action against Iran. It was the 10th time such a vote had come before the Senate. It passed 50-48 after being approved by the House of Representatives earlier this month. But the resolution is largely symbolic and won't force President Donald Trump to end the war. It comes after a memorandum of understanding to end the war was signed last week, with negotiations on a final deal continuing. The Electrical Trades Union says building data centres near existing solar and wind projects in regional Australia would support local jobs and industry and reduce the amount of energy going to waste. A report into data centres in New South Wales found they are growing in number to meet rising demands for artificial intelligence tools, but concerns have been raised about how much water and electricity they use. The report, prepared by the Carbon Zero Initiative, found Australia had an opportunity to meet power demand by building data centres near existing renewable energy projects. Four first-time nominees have been shortlisted for Australia's most prestigious literary prize, the Miles Franklin. Steve Minon and Conrad Muller's debut novels, First Name, Second Name and My Heart at Evening are on the list, as are works from Omar Musa, Sean Wilson, Randa Abdel-Fattah and Josephine Rowe. Miss Abdel-Fattah's novel Discipline won the People's Choice Award at the Victorian Premier's Literary Awards. The winner of the Miles Franklin will be announced on the 5th of August. Australians are being reminded of the chronic health conditions linked to heart failure during Heart Failure Awareness Week. Kidney disease and type 2 diabetes are among the conditions linked to heart failure. CEO of Hearts for Heart, Tanya Hall, says many people don't realise heart failure is closely linked to other chronic health conditions.
2: These are often referred to as connected conditions and can include kidney disease, type 2 diabetes, high blood pressure, obesity and mental health conditions. But kidney disease is one of the most common, serious and under-recognised connected conditions of heart failure. And nearly half of people with heart failure are also living with chronic kidney disease, leading to worse outcomes and more frequent hospitalisations.
1: France's weather agency says the country has experienced its hottest day since measurements began 80 years ago. Parts of the country climbed to 42 degrees Celsius on Tuesday afternoon, while in Paris the Eiffel Tower was temporarily closed and the Louvre reduced its opening hours. The BBC's Pierre-Antoine Denis is in southern France.
3: Marseille, for instance, recorded a 40 degree temperature today. It's been a very hot day and it might become another hot night because the record might be broken tonight. So everyone's on very high alert, and Paris, for instance, has opened their parks throughout the night to give people a respite and maybe a night outside to try and cool off a little bit. But it's just to show how hot it is currently across France right now.
1: The Vatican has rejected a request from bishops in Germany to allow women and other lay people to give sermons during Mass. Lay people are permitted to give sermons outside of Mass, but the Vatican maintains only an ordained priest or deacon can do so during Mass. Women cannot be ordained in the Catholic Church. Turning to sports, St Kilda's Alex Tarou has been suspended for four matches for a high bump in the VFL. The 19-year-old was sent straight to the tribunal for the incident on Footscray's Stirling Phipps Parsons. It's the fourth time Tarou has been cited in the past 12 months.
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Then Tenekik Memorial Club, they've got features like the boxing and all that's on tonight. Also, there's chook raffle for the seniors there tonight. And local eateries, drop by Nick and Inu, Art and Cultural Centre, Cafe, Coffee, Bay Leaf, and Centre Point. 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That number again is 0410218333. Hey, yeah, or if you really want to get hold of me, it's 0427313525. And hope you're having a great day out there. We're going to go on with a bit more now. This is a great band that actually it come from Tenor Creek and was all made up here, and they used to play up in Stanley Street up there in the end, and all the police remember had the buck and bull and everything happening up there, and this is called the Tableland Drifters.

Yeah, that was Table M Distance, home of where the heart is. This is your voice, old man Coleman, on ACCC Community Radio. Yeah, I hope you're having a great day out there. And if you are getting around the town, yes, and you see something that that's not right, just report it. You know, like it's all a part of being in the community, or you see something that needs to be fixed, or you just see something that has been fixed and you want to congratulate the people who have done it. So it's all a part of community. You see, we've always got all our lads there from corrections out there whippersnipping and are doing a great job all around the town. We've got the council working. We've got the police working. Everybody in cafes, even the people in IGA, you know, like I say, thank you very much for your hard work and things like that. It's great to be, you know, like good in the territory. Yeah, I've got a few problems myself with this radio this morning. I'm getting a little bit angry with it, but we're going to go on now with another song called by A Wild Cherry.

Yeah, that was Joopy Band, the music. I had the privilege of jamming with a couple of the boys up there at Battery Hill. They were in corrections then, and they used to work up at Battery Hill, and I used to bring a few guitars in, and we'd have a bit of a jam there. They're great musicians, and yeah, I don't know whether the Joopy Band's still going or not, but yeah, great mob of followers. and we'll see if we can get this announcement up. No, still not working. All right, okay. We go back now. We've got Paul Jabara with Electric Blues.

0: 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Now, I've got some text working on my radio and I'll just see if this announcement will come through. Nope. All right. We're going to go. Now, don't forget the Alice Springs show's on next. So, yeah, if you're going down to Alice Springs and then Tennant Creek show. We're still chasing volunteers.
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0: Yeah, you can contact Sheila Walsh at Leading Edge there, and they're looking for volunteers to work on the gate. It's only 2 hour shifts, you know, and it's great community spirit, and it's if you're new to town, you'll get to meet a lot of different people coming through the gates, and it's a very social thing. So yeah, get down for the Tennant Creek show.
2: We're just chasing volunteers. And I have with me in the studio Camille Dobson, who's going to tell us a little bit about the Desert People's NAIDOC celebration, which is happening out at Desert Knowledge Precinct on the 8th of July between 10 and 2 p.m. Welcome, Camille.
3: Thank you for having me.
2: It's great to have you here to tell us in language what all of these events are throughout the day. Where are we at? Because this is 50 years of NAIDOC.
3: Yes, it is. So we've got a big celebration happening out at the Desert People's Campus, and we hope people will come out. So we encourage everyone to Awijigabajay, which means come out and experience the events that we're having. So there's going to be a lot of different things that we're doing.
2: Yeah. So there's market stalls, and are you still taking registrations for stalls?
3: Yes, we are. So if anyone wants to come out and set up a little stall out there, we'd be happy for you to come out. Mm-hmm. It's going to be pretty basic, just a chair and a table. If you've got your own marquee, please bring that. Be pretty much just open air. Such a beautiful campus.
2: Yeah, it is so gorgeous out there. And you've had a few things out there for NAIDOC in the past?
3: We have, and we have regular events out there. Mm-hmm. So we've had some big, really big events. A couple of years ago, we had the 50th for Bachelor out there, and that was a really beautiful thing. So, you know, outdoor events are our kind of our thing.
2: Yeah, well, as you say, especially in that precinct, which is gorgeous. And there will be, of course, some food to eat and the actual actual cooking of damper and roux, which is always a crowd pleaser.
3: Yes. So if you're curious about how to cook a routal, if you get out there early, you'll see the fellas getting the routals ready for cooking, and they'll cook them. We've also got damper making, so if you're a dab hand at making damper or you just want to know how to make it, we'll have people there instructing on how to make damper, make a good damper, and then we'll be cooking it, and that'll be part of the lunch that we provide.
2: Oh, beautiful. And then the Treat Me Good Cafe, which is there on site, that's open throughout the yep. event as well.
3: So they'll be open for coffees, and if you're not partial to routal, then you can buy some lunch from there as well.
2: Cool. There's going to be some entertainment. So we've got the Simpson Desert Dancers. Can you tell us a little bit about where they're... not where they're coming from, but...
3: Yeah, so it's a group of Varanda women that will come out and just do a public dance. It's not very long. It would be probably about maybe 10 minutes, if that. They'll get dressed up, and it's a cultural dance, so it'll be nice. I think they're going to have a singer accompanying them while they're dancing, Varanda women.
2: Have you got a couple of spaces out there, and is there a male and a female performing area?
3: Yeah, the male area is a little bit further out. Mm. So that one's been set up as a male. They haven't done a lot of work on the women's area. I think that's in the pipeline, but where they will be dancing is in a public space in between the two buildings, and it's been set up with nice sand. So they're Yep.
2: Yeah. So it's tracked in, I suppose. Or
3: yeah, yeah. Yeah. So
2: not from the Simpson Desert.
3: No, not from there.
2: Cool. And then this is always the great thing about you, Camille, is the opportunity to learn language. So there is going to be a session for that, a panel.
3: So we've got three language classes that are going to happen. They're 45 minutes, so just a taste. One is going to be literature, Pintabi literature. One, Eastern Narunda, which I'll be teaching. Mm-hmm. And the other one is going to be Walpri. So we've got three local languages. So if you're ever curious about language or just want to come along and have a listen, we will challenge you. So you'll have to do a little bit of speaking. But, yeah, they're fun lessons. So
2: always fun and useful as well. So are they going to be running concurrently?
3: Yes.
2: So you've got to choose your language before.
3: Unfortunately, we can't. Yeah, we don't have a lot of time in the day for this because it's pretty packed. Schedule.
2: It is a big schedule that you got. Now, just in case there is a plug that you can make, are there access to language classes around at this time of year now?
3: There is the Alice Springs Language Centre that runs out of the CMS school. Mm-hmm. They do regular language lessons. Just check out their website. And Tinkerby, Kumali Riley also does language lessons. We do from time to time do them out at Bachelor, but we haven't committed to any just recently.
2: Too busy?
3: Well, yeah, there's a lot of language work happening. So mm-hmm. we're setting up some new hubs and doing a lot of other different language engagement, so we really don't have the time at the moment, but we're hoping that we'll get some maybe in the second half of the year happening. And yeah,
2: fantastic. And if people want to find out about that, do they just go on the Bachelor site? Would be the best.
3: Yeah, so Bachelor Call is mm-hmm. the language centre, is the Centre for Australian Languages and Linguistics. So if you jump on the website, yeah.
2: There's going to be things for kids, so arts and craft and face painting, but there's also going to be some bush medicine making.
3: Yeah, so we've got Teresa making some bush medicine, doing a demonstration. So there'll be an opportunity, I think, for people to do a bit of bush medicine grinding, but she'll just make the medicine. So it's just a demo. It's not actually making, but
2: yeah.
3: Interesting to see the process.
2: And there's going to be a bit of live music potentially.
3: Yes,
2: have you got anyone lined up yet? Or?
3: Well, we're still working on it, but it will be a surprise, I think.
2: Oh, okay. That sounds exciting. All right. Anything else that you think people need to know before the event as we come closer to it?
3: No, just come out and have some fun with us. There's also going to be a language panel, which is just a group of passionate language people talking about language and what's happening nationally and some of the local language projects we're working on for language reclamation and also strengthening language. So we have a Pradam speaker coming to talk about the Pradam language project, and of course a couple of people from the office that are going to talk about languages.
2: Cool.
3: But yeah, so just, you know, hopefully it'll be, you'll find something out there, I think, that will be of interest. With the stalls, there's going to be local artists and some of the student artists from Bachelor also having things there, so you can accessorize for the NAIDOC ball. I think there's going to be jewellery and earrings and things like that. So good opportunity to get your outfit ready for the NAIDOC ball.
2: Oh, good work. And are they mostly going to be like local artists or...?

Yeah, you're with ACCC, Community Radio 102.1 FM. Yay! Yeah, I'm Ian Coleman here, and I'm coming live to you from Tanner Creek on Warramungu Country, yeah. Yeah, text line number is 0410218333, or you can text us on www.acccc.com.au. We've got King of Hearts, My Own Music, coming up.

0: Yeah, you're on Community Radio. And don't forget, if you want to volunteer for our Tennant Creek show, you can contact Sheila Walsh at Leading Edge there and put your name down. It's only a two-hour shift, you know, and, like, you want to meet people. It's a great way to meet people. So, yeah, it's a good thing, and it's all for the community. So some great people have already volunteered, you know. I've heard of a couple of them there. I don't want to mention their name, but they are great people, and they are women. So, men, step up, please. Come on. Okay, we're going to play out now.
1: Hey there, Harrison Peterson here from NIRS News, coming to you from the lands of the Yuggera and Turrbal peoples. A health study looking for Indigenous families across Queensland has been built on 5 years of consultations. Mata Research is working on a long-term study to help Indigenous parents and guardians of children in the first 3 years of their lives. The head of Mata's Indigenous Health Research Group, Professor Kim Ray, says the study was designed with the community's priorities in mind.
2: There will be opportunities for us either to be able to refer families for additional support in terms of social and emotional wellbeing, or for families to come to us and say, actually, I think I need a hand. Can you point me in the right direction of some support?
1: A mostly symbolic vote has seen a majority of the US Congress supporting an end to the country's war in Iran. A bill calling for the Trump administration to end its war has passed the country's Senate. It's the 10th time the US Senate has tried to stop the war, but it's this time it's passed 50 to 48 votes. The vote's unlikely to stop the war, but highlights a growing number of Republicans which are starting to oppose it. The same bill passed the US House of Representatives earlier this month. The bill supports comes as confusion continues over what's been agreed to during the US and Iranian peace talks. Tehran has rejected US claims it's agreed to routine nuclear inspections by the International Atomic Energy Agency. Israel and the Lebanese-based militia group Hezbollah are being urged to keep their ongoing ceasefire going.
3: Our UNIFIL colleagues tell us that the latest ceasefire announced for Lebanon on June 19th appears to be largely holding. We urge all parties to adhere fully to the ceasefire and refrain from any escalation, particularly during this delicate period of ongoing negotiations.
1: That's United Nations spokesperson Staffan Dujarric. Hezbollah has accused Israel of violating the ceasefire after reports say Israeli strikes have killed two people in Lebanon. Earlier this week marked the first time since March when no missiles or drone strikes were recorded in Lebanon. An independent UN inquiry has accused Israel of deliberately targeting children in Gaza. Details and other stories after this.
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9: Program sponsor.
1: Childhoods are being destroyed in Gaza due to Israel's deliberate targeting of children and young people in the enclave. That's according to an independent United Nations Commission of Inquiry. It's accused Israel of continuing its genocide in Gaza, committing war crimes and crimes against humanity. According to a doctor in Gaza interviewed by the inquiry, evidence exists of Israeli soldiers shooting different body parts of teenage boys on different days. The commission's report found 30% of Gazans who have been killed by Israel since October 2023 have been children. The Israeli government rejected the findings, calling them deeply flawed. To sport, and in the FIFA World Cup, British Ghanaian artist Stormzy has told the BBC he was hoping for a different result when England met Ghana at Boston Stadium this morning, Australian time.
10: Yeah, I'm a Ghana boy, I'm an English player, so it's just beautiful, man. Everyone keeps asking me who you're rooting for. I'm like, I'll be honest, a nice 1-1 draw.
11: Oh, really?
10: Yeah, man, because, you know, it's Ghana we need the points more than England need the points, you get me? So, but it's just beautiful, man. It's obviously both my heritages, so yes, it's a beautiful day for me, yeah.
1: But when the whistle blew at full time, it was a nil draw. Now having a quick look at the weather across the capital cities, mostly sunny in Mugajan, Brisbane with a top of 22, 19 and mostly sunny with a late shower or two on Gadigal Country, Sydney, while it's 15 and partly cloudy on Ngunnawal and Ngambri Country, Canberra, 16 with a shower or two in Nam, Melbourne and cloudy in Nipaluna, Hobart with a max of 11, a top of 16 and mostly sunny in Tarndanya, Adelaide, sunny and 21 degrees in Borley, Perth, and sunny in Garamilla, Darwin with a top of 32. And that's been the latest from NIRS News.
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